0: The man who had died had not been named in the report, but the IIO says his presence at the shelter that night was a breach of a condition of a past court order for a mischief charge. Based on its review and the testimonies of witnesses who were involved that night, the IIO has determined the officer had acted in good faith and was not negligent in their duties as they attempted to convince the man to leave or to consent to being assessed by paramedics. Furthermore, the IIO determined that the shelter's tolerance and lenience with regards to the breach of condition had made it impractical to arrest the man for it, leaving medical intervention the only other option, which the man refused. The man was later found unresponsive outside the shelter the next morning and was pronounced deceased at the hospital. An autopsy report attributed his death primarily due to pneumonia, with complications from drug intoxication and hypothermia, as well as a number of pre-existing conditions associated with homelessness. Toxicology reports showed at the time of his death, he had high levels of both methamphetamine and a synthetic opioid in his system, which the coroner noted was enough for a fatal overdose in other cases. While video evidence shows actions consistent with the responding officer administering naloxone to the man at one point during the interaction, the IIO says it could not determine that this was the case. That said, Jessica Berglund, Chief Civilian Director of the IIO, says they do not believe the officer committed an offense during his response, and as such, the Independent Investigations Office of BC will not be pursuing any charges. Former RCMP officer William Miker has been found not guilty in a Chinese security case. Miker was accused of acting on behalf of China's government in a plan to coerce a multimillionaire to return there to face fraud charges. BC Supreme Court Justice Martha Devlin says she had doubts about the nature and extent of Miker's action, noting that the Crown had failed to prove beyond a reasonable doubt that he had committed any of the alleged acts. The trial revealed details of RCMP cooperation with Chinese police and how three Chinese police officials allegedly went missing for 6 hours during an RCMP-escorted visit to Vancouver in 2018 in an incident that set off concerns they could be trying to illicitly repatriate someone. And an Indigenous-owned business partnership has been awarded a contract to rehabilitate the Alaska Highway. The federal government has announced it has awarded a $14.6 billion design contract to Top Notch and EnviroX. The contract will see the relocation of 2.3 kilometers of the Alaska Highway beyond an area of the Liard River shoreline that's expected to erode over the next 100 years. The competitive process was only open to Indigenous businesses led by members of the 8 First Nations, whose traditional territories are located along parts of the highway. And that's your news to the hour. If there's news in your community, contact our news team by emailing news@cfnrfm.ca. And for more stories in the North and Northwest, check out our website, cfnrfm.ca. Kobe Smith has your sports update coming up, then I'll be back with your local weather.
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3: In sports, the second-round NHL playoff series between Montreal and Buffalo is down to a best-of-3 after the Sabres pulled off a road victory. Also tonight, Colorado Avalanche have a chance to eliminate Minnesota. The Avs are up 3-1 with Game 5 on tap in Denver. The Professional Women's Hockey League is expanding. Hamilton and Las Vegas will join the league next season. That brings the total number of teams in the league to 11 after the league announced the addition of Detroit last week. Over to the hardwood, Toronto Temple will try and pick up their first win of the WNBA season tonight against Seattle. The Canadian expansion team dropped its opener last week in Washington. And there is one NBA playoff game tonight on schedule as Detroit is home to Cleveland in a series that is tied at 2 apiece. And that's your sports update today.
0: And as for your current weather conditions around the region, in Skidigits, 13 degrees and mainly cloudy. Prince Rupert, 11 degrees and light rain. Terrace and Kitimat, 11 degrees and light rain. In the Bulkley Valley and Lakes District, 14 degrees and mostly cloudy. Yep. In Fort Nelson, 18 degrees and mostly cloudy. In Fort St. John, 20 degrees and mostly cloudy. In Moby Lake, 20 degrees and cloudy. In Atlin, 11 degrees and cloudy. In Dease Lake, 11 degrees and cloudy. In Lower Post, 10 degrees and cloudy. In the Caribou Central Interior, 18 degrees and mostly cloudy. In Bella Coola, 13 degrees and light rain. And in Bella Bella, 11 degrees and cloudy. And that's your news, weather, and sports update. I'm Nathan Jordan for CFNR News.
3: For your report for today, across the region, Highway 16 is mostly bare and wet with good driving conditions across the region. Watch out for fog patches during the early morning hours, especially near Terrace, Smithers, and Burns Lake. Over to Highway 37 region is reporting mainly wet sections with some areas of compact snow and slush in higher elevations. Drivers should be prepared for changing conditions and limited service along the route. Along Highway 37A region is wet with possible rockfall in steep terrain areas. Use caution and watch out for maintenance crews. Well, on Highway 97 is mostly bare with good travel conditions. However, drivers may encounter wildfire and fog in low-lying areas through the Peace region. Highway 20 toward Ballycoola has mixed spring driving conditions with wet sections and possible debris near avalanche zones and hillside areas. Along Highway 29 through the Peace region is mainly bare and dry, but watch out for construction activity and wildfire along the highway. And on the Nishka Highway is mostly wet and with some gravel sections and reduced visibility possible in rain showers. Drivers are reminded to slow down and use caution in remote stretches. As always, check Tribe BC before heading out. And that's your report for today.
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Your Nation, your station, CFNR. That was Fortunate Son by Creedence Clearwater Revival. What a great way to kick off the 5 o'clock hour, eh? Amasa, Amagari Selects. Good day and good afternoon. All right, it is time once again to take a little trip back in time and check out some of the memorable moments of what happened on this day in pulp culture history. Back in time to 2004, after 11 seasons, the final episode of the TV show Frasier aired and pulled a massive 33 million viewers. Of course, we all thought it was the end back then until the revival series showed up in 2023. Oh man, I loved that show. I was really sad that it was gone. Then in 2013, Angelina Jolie made headlines around the world after revealing a New York Times article that she had undergone a double mastectomy. A mastectomy. Yeah, I'm pretty sure I said that right. To help reduce her risk of breast cancer. It was a huge moment that sparked a lot of important conversations about health and family history. And in 2019, actress Felicity Huffman pleaded guilty for her role in the U.S. college admission scandal. She ended up receiving 14 days in jail, a fine, and community service after the story became one of the biggest celebrity scandals of the year. All right, that was your trip back in time for today. Always interesting seeing these moments that had everybody talking. Let's get back to the music. It is Blue Rodeo right here on CFNR.

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Little Lies by Fleetwood Mac, right here on Your Nation, your station, CFNR. It's time for the birthday bash. Now, if you know somebody special celebrating a birthday soon, could be your friends, your family, your children, or

or even your pet, send me their name, where they're from, and who the shout-out's coming from, and I'll get them on the air and show them some love on our socials as well. Happy birthday to Ivy Stewart from Terrace, Barry Morgan from Prince Rupert, Brianne Paulson from Prince Rupert, Dolores Tom from Burns Lake, happy birthday, cuz, JP Lincoln from Terrace, and Jasmine Riley from Prince Rupert. Happy birthday to all of you, and hope you're all having an amazing day today. Here's a quote to carry for you today with a certain, it's from a certain meerkat and warthog from The Lion King. Hakuna Matata, it means no worries. Let's celebrate with a little bit of music. It is Eddie Munson. I believe. Eddie Munson? Yep. Eddie Money, right here on Your Nation, Your Station, CFNR.

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Donation, your station, CFNR. That was The Sun Is on the Rise by Bobby Joe Starr. All right, let's get into the story behind the song. And honestly, this one makes me laugh because one of the biggest rock songs of the 90s was basically made as a joke. Back in 97, Blur released Song 2. You know the one, the second you hear that, woohoo, everybody instantly knows what song it is. Blur originally made the song almost as a parody of American grunge rock. At the time, those loud guitar heavy bands were huge, so Blur decided to make something short, noisy, and completely over the top, kind of like, let's see if we can make the most ridiculous song rock song possible. Everyone absolutely loved it. Sports arenas, commercials, movies, video games. Honestly, if you grew up in the late 90s or early 2000s, there's no way you escaped hearing this song. Even now, the second that guitar kicks in, you're going, woo! And the title, Song 2, was literally called Song 2 because it was the track number 2 on the album. That's it. No deep meaning, just, yep, that'll be song number 2. Sometimes the song's musicians don't take too seriously, end up becoming the biggest hits of their career. All right, let's crank it up and yell along together. Here's Blur on CFNR.

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What I Like About You by The Romantics, right here on Your Nation, your station, CFNR. Well, my time must end with you for now, but as always, thank you so much for letting CFNR be a part of your day. There is still more show coming up after me. Why was that hard to say? Journeys is coming up next, a whole hour dedicated to Indigenous music, and then CP takes over at 7 p.m. I'll be back tomorrow afternoon live on location in Prince Rupert. That's right, I'll be at Chance's Prince Rupert for their grand reopening, so I'm going to head home, pray for some very yummy dinner, and then probably tackle some laundry. The exciting adult life never stops people. Before we wrap up, Crazy Talk by Chilliwack became one of the band's biggest hits in the U.S. back in 1980, and the music video actually helped them gain popularity during the early days of music television before MTV really exploded. Here's one more for the road. It's Chilliwack. Have a great night and enjoy your dinners. This is the Chance and Gilks Amaniskasim. Take care, everybody.

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3: Good evening, I'm Nathan Jordan with your CFNR News Update to 6 o'clock. Northern Health says emergency department services at the Natsuje Hospital in Fort St. James will be interrupted again today, Wednesday, May 13th, due to staffing challenges. It's the second such interruption in less than a week. As of 4 p.m., emergency department services will not be available in Fort St. James until at least 8 a.m. tomorrow morning, Thursday, May 14th. Those in the Fort St. James area in need of emergency care for a life-threatening concern while the interruption is underway should still call 911 for assistance, as transport to the nearest available medical facility is still possible. The health authority says the staffing situation in Fort St. James may change abruptly, and they will notify the public if services resume before tomorrow morning. For up-to-date information on ER closures, check out the emergency department status page on Northern Health's website, which is updated every 10 minutes with the latest details. Premier David Eby says he remains optimistic the province will reach an agreement with the BC Nurses Union. His comments come after 98% of the almost 51,000 participating union members voted in favor of strike action after talks reached an impasse over issues ranging from benefits and pay to staffing shortages. The last agreement between the union and the province expired in March of 2025. Eby says the province is entering into the negotiation carefully, but notes it recently entered an agreement with doctors of BC, and he is confident the province can reach the same outcome with nurses. BC's Ministry of Transportation says construction of a two-lane access road will begin on Friday after a landslide in the province's northeast tore away sections of Old Fort Road, prompting an evacuation order for the small community south of Fort St. John. An update on the slide blocking the road in and out of Old Fort says the construction is expected to take up to 2 weeks, contingent on weather and safety conditions. The ministry says crews will initially be establishing a construction zone with fencing and using heavy equipment to move slide materials south of the old road that had been displaced by about 100 meters in the slide. The ministry says there will be no safe access across the slide area while the road is being built, and it warns that non-compliance with traffic control and work zone restrictions may result in fines. An evacuation order was issued on April 20th after Old Fort, which has about 150 residents, was hit by its third landslide since 2018. The BC government says updates will be provided as conditions change or when new information becomes available. And an Indigenous-owned business partnership has been awarded a contract to rehabilitate the Alaska Highway. The federal government has announced it has awarded a $14.6 billion design contract to Top Notch and EnviroX. The contract will see the relocation of 2.3 kilometers of the Alaska Highway beyond an area of the Liard River shoreline that's expected to erode over the next 100 years. The competitive process was only open to Indigenous businesses, led by members of the 8 First Nations, whose traditional territories are located along parts of the highway. And that's your news to the hour. If there's news in your community, contact our news team by emailing news@cfnrfm.ca. And for more stories in the North and Northwest, check out our website, cfnrfm.ca. And in sports, the Colorado Avalanche and Minnesota Wild are back in Denver tonight for Game 5 of their NHL second-round series. The Avalanche have a commanding 3-1 lead in the best-of-seven set. The Avs are poised to become the second team to reach the Final Four of the Stanley Cup playoffs and join the Carolina Hurricanes. The PWHL has expanded to 11 teams, with clubs in Hamilton and Las Vegas. The league's two newest franchises will join Detroit as expansion clubs next season, with the possibility of one more team yet to be announced. The league's third season will end with a Canadian champion for the first time, as the Montreal Victoire and Ottawa Charge kick off the best-of-five Walter Cup final tomorrow. And the Toronto Maple Leafs have fired coach Craig Berube after a last-place finish in the Atlantic Division this season. The move ended Berube's two-year run with the Maple Leafs that saw the club drop from 108 points in 2024-25 to 78 points this season. New general manager John Chyka called the move an opportunity for a fresh start, rather than an evaluation of Berube. And as for your current weather conditions across the region and forecasted overnight lows, in Skidigit, it's currently 13 degrees and mainly sunny, expect overnight lows of 6. Prince Rupert, 11 degrees and cloudy, expect overnight lows of 6. Terrace and Kitimat, 11 degrees and light rain, expect overnight lows of 7. In the Bulkley Valley and Lakes District, 14 degrees and mostly cloudy, expect lows of 5 tonight. In Fort Nelson, 18 degrees and mostly cloudy, expect lows of 8. In Fort St. John, 20 degrees and mostly cloudy right now, expect lows of 9 tonight. In Muldy Lake, 20 degrees and mainly cloudy, expect lows of 9. In Atlin, 10 degrees and cloudy, expect lows of 3 tonight. In Deese Lake, 10 degrees and light rain, expect lows of 3. In Lower Post, 10 degrees and cloudy, expect lows of 5. In the Caribou Central Interior, 19 degrees and cloudy, expect lows of 7 tonight. In Bella Coola, 12 degrees and light rain at the moment, expect overnight lows of 8. And in Bella Bella, 11 degrees and light rain, expect overnight lows of 8. And that's your news, weather, and sports update. 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

Your nation, your station, trooper, and two for the show. In an interview Tom Petty gave years ago, he said he had a favorite song ever. That song was Here Comes My Girl. This one's not bad either. It's American Girl. It's the 70s at 7 on CFNR.

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Your Nation, your station, the Allman Brothers Band, and Ramblin' Man. Elton John had something that a lot of Canadians will be proud of to say the other day. He was talking in an interview with his husband, who is Canadian, and Elton John then said, "I am Canadian as well." Here's Saturday Night's All Right for Fightin'. It's the 70s at 7 on CFNR.

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ZZ Top and Beer Drinkers and Hellraisers. Greg Walker of Blackfoot and Lynyrd Skynyrd is not slowing down. In fact, he came out with a new album last year. Here he is with Blackfoot. It's Train Train. It's the 70s at 7 on CFNR.

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Your Nation, Your Station. That was Toto and Hold the Line. Lou Reed, before he made it big with Velvet Underground and as a solo artist, went to Syracuse University, where he studied poetry under the name of Delmore Schwartz. Here's Walk on the Wild Side. 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

everybody had to pay and pay. A hustle here and a hustle there. 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
1: I got to catch where I can swing, and I can't swing. 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
3: Good morning. From the CFNR Newsroom, I'm Jeff Blagden, and this is your 6 o'clock news report. Overdose deaths owing to the province's unregulated toxic drug supply declined in March for the 6th year in a row. According to the coroner's preliminary report, March saw 135 lives lost to the ongoing crisis. That's down from 142 last year and from a peak of 219 in March of 2024. On the year, the province has seen the fewest overdose deaths through the first 3 months of any year since 2020, but that still means that more than 4 lives are lost to toxic drugs each day. Northern Health has the highest rate of deaths so far this year, at nearly 51 per 100,000 residents. The Northern Interior has the highest rate among all delivery areas, at 67 per 100,000. In the Northwest, it sits at 32 per. Last month marked a decade since the province declared the toxic drug crisis a public health emergency. BC's largest active wildfire is still burning in the Peace, but a new fire nearby might be an even bigger threat. The Windy Creek blaze, northeast of Moberly Lake, is now covering around 206 hectares, but the Wildfire Service is no longer listing it as out of control, instead pegging it as being held. Not far from there, in the Murdale area north of Fort St. John, a new fire is burning out of control. It's only covering 13 hectares, but is much closer to structures than any in the north so far this season. It's believed to be human-caused. Stone Mountain Park fire southeast of Fort Nelson is also still listed as out of control, but only covering a hectare. Flood risks have mostly migrated to the southeast corner of the province. A slew of new high stream flow advisories were issued for the region last night. While they end just southeast of Quesnel and Williams Lake, both do fall within the mild risk zone of the River Forecast Center's weekly report. 100 Mile House is covered under the new advisories. Meanwhile, stream flow advisories for the Nechako Lakes and Dominica regions have been maintained. Flood risks are expected to increase for the northeast section of the province beginning today. Residents of Old Fort who have still not evacuated are once again being urged to do so. An evacuation order was issued for the community's 150 or so residents on April 20th. That's due to an ongoing landslide which took out their only access road. But the slide has finally slowed enough for repair work to begin. The Peace River Regional District estimates that around half of residents have still not evacuated. They have been using unofficial ATV and footpaths to access the community. But even those will have access cut off for at least a week to allow heavy equipment to operate. Work was slated to begin today, but the district talked the ministry into a 24-hour delay. That will give any residents still in Old Fort some extra time to get out. With multiple nations calling for a pause to a pair of treaty acts, one nation that's been there before is reaffirming their support. Territorial overlap has been at the center of concerns over the Kitsilis and Comox Treaty Acts. It's led a handful of nations and some larger governing bodies to campaign MLAs for a pause. But the Tsawwassen First Nation says they respect and support the paths both nations are taking. They say the treaty process can be complex and that it relies on an ongoing dialogue, patience, and good faith nation-to-nation engagement. Those take time, and the nation says they're an expected part of reconciliation. Chief Laura Cassidy says modern treaties are not static, but living documents built on trust. As a nation, they believe that supporting treaty implementation, rather than holding them up, strengthens reconciliation and relationships. The Tsawwassen First Nation's own modern treaty took effect in 2009. And that was your news for this hour. If you see anything newsworthy out there, send us an email, news@cfnrfm.ca. Sports and weather, next.
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3: In the sports world, after tying the record for most goals ever by a rookie defenseman, Matthew Schaefer has been named the NHL's top rookie. The Islanders star was unanimously awarded the Calder Cup after his 82-point season. Schaefer is the first unanimous winner of the award since Teemu Selänne in 1993. For the first time in league history, the PWHL will have a Canadian champion. Minnesota had won the league's first three Walter Cups, but the Montreal Victoire sent them home in the semis. They'll face the Ottawa Charge, who lost to Minnesota in last year's final. Game one of the five-game series gets going at 4 o'clock. In the NBA, the Pistons blew a 9-point fourth-quarter lead to take a 117-113 OT loss to the Cavs. That puts the Cavs up 3-2 in their series with a shot at the Eastern Conference Finals tomorrow. On the ice, the Avalanche punched their conference finals ticket with a 4-3 OT win over the Wild. They take that series 4-1. Vegas will try to join them today, taking on the Ducks up 3-1 at 6:30. And the Canadiens and Sabres are tied at 2 apiece with Game 5 at 4 o'clock. And taking a look outside, in Skidigit, it's mainly cloudy with a chance of showers and a high of 10, 5 right now. Prince Rupert is cloudy and rainy with a high of 10, 6 at the moment. In Terrace and Kitimat, more clouds, more rain, and a high of 11, 7 right now. The Bulkley Valley and Lakes District, mainly cloudy, on the way to a high of 13, currently 1. Fort Nelson gets thundershower risks with their showers with a high of 11, 7 for now. Fort St. John gets showers and possible thundershowers with a high of 13, 8 for now. Mobile Lake is cloudy with showers as well with a high of 14 and a current 11. Allen gets clouds with chances of showers and a high of 11, 3 right now. Dease Lake is cloudy with showers, 10 is the high, currently 3. Lower Post gets more clouds and more showers with a high of 11, currently 5. In the Caribou and Central Interior, cloudy with thundershowers reaching 11 from a current 7. Bella Coola is mostly cloudy and rainy with a high of 13, 9 for now. And in Bella Bella, clouds and showers leaving a high of 11, currently 7. 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

0: Welcome to your Thursday edition, or what many might say, Friday Eve. It's CP joining you on CFNR 611. I was Aerosmith Dude Looks Like a Lady. A very good morning to you. Well, today is an important one that I hope we all spend some time thinking about. It's Moose Hide Campaign Day. Now, if you're not aware of what that is, it was co-founded by Paul Lacert and his daughter on a moose hunting trip. It's a movement to engage men and boys in ending violence towards women and children. And as it grows, it's been adopted by First Nations, governments, schools, colleges and universities, police forces, and many other organizations who are all committed to taking action to end this violence. Well, later this hour, I'll have some of my interview with Mr. Lacert. He's going to tell us more about the campaign. It should be up around 6:40 this morning. And if you want to find out more in advance, you can go online to moosehidecampaign.ca.
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0: Adams, just another lonely night on your nation, your station, CFNR. Good morning to you. CPE joining you. Are you a gadget guy or gal? 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Screenless fitness trackers are becoming a thing, and Google is joining the trend with their new Fitbit Air, its first display-free wearable. It's a $100 device, and it'll launch just over a week from now, and it'll focus on health tracking for those who have no desire to stare at another screen. Features will include sleep tracking, blood oxygen monitoring, and irregular heart rate alerts. 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Now, the device can go about a week in between charges. Google also introduced a revamped Google Health app, formerly the Fitbit app, plus an optional $100 a year AI health coach powered by Gemini. 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
1: Good morning. From the CFNR Newsroom, I'm Jeff Blagden, and this is your top story for the hour. BC's largest active wildfire is still burning in the Peace, but a new fire nearby might be an even bigger threat. The Windy Creek blaze northeast of Moberly Lake is now covering around 206 hectares, but the Wildfire Service is no longer listing it as out of control, instead pegging it as being held. Not far from there, in the Murdale area north of Fort St. John, a new fire is burning out of control. It's only covering 13 hectares, but is much closer to structures than any in the north so far this season. It's believed to be human-caused. Stone Mountain Park fire southeast of Fort Nelson is also still listed as out of control, but only covering a hectare. And coming up at

0: 7. Toxic drug overdose deaths were down in March for the 6th year in a row. With a number of nations calling for a pause, one has come forward to support the Kitsilis and Kalmuk's treaties. And Old Fort residents are once again being urged to evacuate with under 24 hours until landslide repair work begins. More on all that and more at 7 o'clock. But first, sports and weather. After tying the record for most goals ever by a rookie defenseman, Matthew Schaefer has been named the NHL's top rookie. The Islanders star was unanimously awarded the Calder Cup after his 82-point season. Schaefer is the first unanimous winner of the award since Teemu Selänne in 1993. For the first time in league history, the PWHL will have a Canadian champion. Minnesota had won the league's first three Walter Cups, but the Montreal Victoire sent them home in the semis. They'll face the Ottawa Charge, who lost to Minnesota in last year's final. Game one of the five-game series gets going at 4 o'clock. In the NBA, the Pistons blew a 9-point fourth-quarter lead to take a 117-113 OT loss to the Cavs. That puts the Cavs up 3-2 in their series with a shot at the Eastern Conference Finals tomorrow. On the ice, the Avalanche punched their Conference Finals ticket with a 4-3 OT win over the Wild. They take that series 4-1. Vegas will try to join them today, taking on the Ducks up 3-1 at 6:30. And the Canadiens and Sabres are tied at 2 apiece with Game 5 at 4 o'clock. And taking a quick look at your updated temperatures now. 6 in Skidigit, 6 in Prince Rupert, 7 in Terrace and Kitimat, 2 in the Bulkley Valley and Lakes, 6 in Fort Nelson, 8 in Fort St. John, 11 in Moberly Lake, 3 in Atlin, 3 in Dease Lake, 4 in Lower Post, 6 in the Cariboo and Central Interior, 9 in Bella Coola, and 7 in Bella Bella. More news on the way at 7 o'clock. If you see anything newsworthy before then, send us an email, news@cfnrfm.ca. 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

0: What a performance he puts on, and you can see him at Crab Fest this summer. That was Derek Miller, Fire and Brimstone. A very good morning to you, CFNR. I'm CP. Well, today is Moosehide Day Campaign. The program was created to promote awareness around gender-based violence and First Nations, to eliminate violence against Indigenous women, girls, and Two-Spirits who are disproportionately affected by violence in Canada and many other places around the world. Well, joining me today is co-founder and national ambassador Paul Assert. And Paul, how did this begin?
1: Yeah, thanks for having me. The Moosehide campaign started in 2011 along the Highway of Tears. My daughter Raven and I were on a moose hunting trip, and we had been talking about the Highway of Tears, the fact that so many women have been murdered or missing along that highway, and that we really wanted to do something to wipe away those tears. That highway runs right through our home traditional territory. So we were blessed with a moose one morning, and I was sort of witnessing my daughter harvesting that moose, and our conversation turned to, you know, how do we use that moose hide in a good way, in a way of protection? So we decided to tan that moose hide. We brought the hide back to our home in Victoria and tanned up the hide and cut it up into little squares, and my daughters started handwriting cards that said, you know, here's a little square of moose hide. We put safety pins through the hide, and my daughters handwrote these cards that said, if you wear this square of moose hide, it means you promise never to do violence to the women and children in your life, and also you promise to raise your voice so that we can get more men and boys involved in this important conversation.
0: Wow, it's a terrific initiative. And besides May 14th, what else can we do?
1: Yeah, the Moosehide campaign has been growing, and so from that one first moose, we've now been able to distribute over 8 million squares of Moosehide across Canada, and each square starts an average of 5 conversations. So we've started over 40 million conversations from one moose hunting trip about the need to end violence against women and children. Why those conversations are important is that it leads to action. So the answer to the question, like, what can we do? Step one is to acknowledge the problem. Step two is to create dialogue so that we're influencing the younger generation so they understand that that is not acceptable behavior. It's not love, and it's not welcome in our territories across Canada. And then following that is, you know, what can you do? So one example is on May 14th, we'll be hosting a national fast. And we ask folks to refrain from eating and drinking for that day. Fasting is a very powerful mechanism for social change and personal healing. We ask for folks to register and participate in the day because there are workshops that help people to understand the issue of gender-based violence and intimate partner violence a little bit more deeply, so you can recognize the warning signs either in yourself or in your partner, and intervene at an early stage before it escalates. And sometimes, as you know, it can escalate all the way to homicide. So awareness and training are really important components of this work. And then community action projects. We have over 2,000 schools across Canada that are deploying Moosehide campaign education platform. And so what we're really seeing is a lot of young people who are dissatisfied with the current state and the crisis that we're in around domestic violence and intimate partner violence. And so young people coast to coast are holding marches, they're having fundraising events to support local women serving organizations, and really committing themselves as the next generation of violence-free Canadians.
0: Well, thank you for that, Paul. And we will be speaking with Paul a little more later on in the show today. It is Moosehide Campaign Day, and you can go online to find out more about it this morning.
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0: Gear Nation, your station, CFNR, Big Racket was the Oaf at 6:49. A good morning to you. I'm CP. It's the Friday Eve heading into a long weekend. This is your Thursday edition. Well, we know that time marches on and we get better at medicine as we go and preventing illnesses, of course. And if you're afraid of spiders, just be glad you didn't live 1,000 years ago where they used spider webs as bandages. Thank you, Band-Aid.
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3: Good morning. From the CFNR Newsroom, I'm Jeff Blagden, and this is your 7 o'clock news report. Overdose deaths owing to the province's unregulated toxic drug supply declined in March for the sixth year in a row. According to the coroner's preliminary report, March saw 135 lives lost to the ongoing crisis. That's down from 142 last year and from a peak of 219 in March of 2024. On the year, the province has seen the fewest overdose deaths through the first 3 months of any year since 2020, but that still means that more than four lives are lost to toxic drugs each day. Northern Health has the highest rate of deaths so far this year, at nearly 51 per 100,000 residents. The Northern Interior has the highest rate among all delivery areas, at 67 per 100,000. In the Northwest, it sits at 32 per. Last month marked a decade since the province declared the toxic drug crisis a public health emergency. With multiple nations calling for a pause to a pair of treaty acts, one nation that's been there before is reaffirming their support. Territorial overlap has been at the center of concerns over the Kitsilis and Comox Treaty Acts. It's led a handful of nations and some larger governing bodies to campaign MLAs for a pause. But the Tsawwassen First Nation says they respect and support the paths both nations are taking. They say the treaty process can be complex and that it relies on an ongoing dialogue, patience, and good faith nation-to-nation engagement. Those take time, and the nation says they're an expected part of reconciliation. Chief Laura Cassidy says modern treaties are not static, but living documents built on trust. As a nation, they believe that supporting treaty implementation, rather than holding them up, strengthens reconciliation and relationships. The Tsawwassen First Nation's own modern treaty took effect in 2009. BC's largest active wildfire is still burning in the Peace, but a new fire nearby might be an even bigger threat. The Windy Creek blaze, northeast of Moberly Lake, is now covering around 206 hectares, but the Wildfire Service is no longer listing it as out of control, instead pegging it as being held. Not far from there, in the Murdale area north of Fort St. John, a new fire is burning out of control. It's only covering 13 hectares, but is much closer to structures than any in the north so far this season. It's believed to be human-caused. Stone Mountain Park fire southeast of Fort Nelson is also still listed as out of control, but only covering a hectare. Residents of Old Fort who have still not evacuated are once again being urged to do so. An evacuation order was issued for the community's 150 or so residents on April 20th. That's due to an ongoing landslide which took out their only access road. But the slide has finally slowed enough for repair work to begin. The Peace River Regional District estimates that around half of residents have still not evacuated. They have been using unofficial ATV and footpaths to access the community. But even those will have access cut off for at least a week to allow heavy equipment to operate. Work was slated to begin today, but the district talked the ministry into a 24-hour delay. That will give any residents still in Old Fort some extra time to get out. Work to relocate roughly 2 kilometers of the Alaska Highway will be conducted by a local First Nation-owned company. It will take place near the 780-kilometer mark, just beyond the Liard River shoreline. Erosion of the river is expected to wash the road away within the next century otherwise. A limited procurement offering, open only to businesses led by the 8 First Nations whose territory it impacts, has now closed. The $14.6 million contract will go to a new joint venture between Top Notch and EnviroX. Top Notch is owned by a member of the Blueberry First Nation. There's no official word on when the work will take place, but the contract is through December. BC Energy Minister Adrian Dix says we might want to rename wind farms wind pipelines to get more attention. Yesterday, he announced 4 new wind energy projects, which he says are key to BC's energy independence. 3 of those projects will be in the Peace region, with 2 in Dawson Creek and 1 in Taylor. Combined, they'll generate around 660 megawatts of energy. The 4th project is in West Kelowna, and it will create nearly 500 megawatts alone. In total, that will be enough to power an additional 350,000 homes and boost BC Hydro's current supply by 5%. They're expected to be operational between 2032 and 2033. Dick says that with ongoing crises in the Middle East and trade tensions with the U.S., it's more important than ever to be energy independent. And that was your news for this hour. If you see anything newsworthy out there, send us an email, news@cfnrfm.ca. Sports and weather, next.
4: 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Today, from 4 to 8 p.m., join Gitgatla Enterprises at Chance's Prince Rupert for our grand reopening celebration. 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
3: In the sports world, after tying the record for most goals ever by a rookie defenseman, Matthew Schaefer has been named the NHL's top rookie. The Islanders star was unanimously awarded the Calder Cup after his 82-point season. Schaefer is the first unanimous winner of the award since Teemu Selänne in 1993. For the first time in league history, the PWHL will have a Canadian champion. Minnesota had won the league's first three Walter Cups, but the Montreal Victoire sent them home in the semis. They'll face the Ottawa Charge, who lost to Minnesota in last year's final. Game one of the five-game series gets going at 4 o'clock. In the NBA, the Pistons blew a 9-point fourth-quarter lead to take a 117-113 OT loss to the Cavs. That puts the Cavs up 3-2 in their series with a shot at the Eastern Conference Finals tomorrow. On the ice, the Avalanche punched their Conference Finals ticket with a 4-3 OT win over the Wild. They take that series 4-1. Vegas will try to join them today, taking on the Ducks up 3-1 at 6:30. And the Canadiens and Sabres are tied at 2 apiece with Game 5 at 4 o'clock. And taking a look outside, in Skidigit, it's mainly cloudy with a chance of showers and a high of 10, 6 right now. Prince Rupert is cloudy and rainy with a high of 10 and a current 6. In Terrace and Kitimat, more clouds, more rain and a high of 11, 7 at the moment. The Bulkley Valley and Lakes District, mainly cloudy on the way to a high of 13, 2 right now. Fort Nelson gets thundershower risks with their showers and a high of 11, currently 6. Fort St. John is looking for clouds, showers, and possible thundershowers as well, with a high of 13, 8 for now. In Moberly Lake, it's cloudy with showers and a high of 14, currently 11. Atlin gets clouds and chances of showers with a high of 11, currently 3. East Lake is cloudy with showers, 10 is the high, 3 right now. Lower Boast, more clouds and more showers with a high of 11, currently 5. In the Caribou and Central Interior, cloudy with thunder showers, reaching 11 from a current 6. Elikula gets mostly clouds with some rain and a high of 13, 8 for now. And in Bella Bella, clouds and showers, leaving a high of 11, currently 7. 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

0: getting you ever closer to your long weekend. It's the Thursday edition. The Police, Don't Stand So Close to Me, Your Nation, Your Station. CFNR 711. A good morning to you. I'm CP. Well, if you have a son who just won't put down his gaming control, just be glad he's not this lady. Back in 2015, a woman who went missing for a decade and was presumed dead was found living in an internet cafe after playing games for 10 years. That must have been some game.
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0: Toronto's Bare Naked Ladies and Pinch Me. Let's take a look at your road reports, starting with Highway 16. 63 kilometers east of Prince Rupert to 38 kilometers west of Terrace. Paving operations going on. Single lane alternating traffic. Expect delays. 926 kilometers east of Topley. Construction. Single lane alternating traffic. Vanderhoof has utility work. Single lane alternating traffic there. Prince George Bridge maintenance. Lane closures possible. Purden Lake. Utility work. Right lane is closed. 4 to 16 kilometers east of Ted John, construction work, lane closure possible. Highway 37, British Columbia Yukon border to 26 kilometers south of Bell 2, frost heaves. Dees Lake has muddy sections. Highway 97, Clinton, limited visibility with smoke. 8 to 3 kilometers north of Wildwood, utility work, possible delays. 20 kilometers north of Quesnel to 24 kilometers south of Hixson, maintenance, single lane alternating traffic. Hixson has single lane alternating traffic with possible delays. Prince George, utility work, single lane alternating traffic there. 57 to 59 kilometers north of Prince George, utility work, lane closure. 15 kilometers north of McLeod Lake, bridge maintenance, expect minor delays. Taylor Bridge maintenance, single lane alternating traffic, possible delays as well. Highway 20, Fervale, slippery and muddy sections with frost heaves. Hagensburg to 40 kilometers west of Anaheim Lake, slippery and muddy sections. Anaheim Lake has frost heaves, and that is your road report.
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1: Good morning. From the CFNR Newsroom, I'm Jeff Blagden, and this is your top story for the hour. With multiple nations calling for a pause to a pair of treaty acts, one nation that's been there before is reaffirming their support. Territorial overlap has been at the center of concerns over the Kitsilis and Comox Treaty Acts. It's led a handful of nations and some larger governing bodies to campaign MLAs for a pause. But the Tsawwassen First Nation says they respect and support the paths both nations are taking. They say the treaty process can be complex and that it relies on an ongoing dialogue, patience, and good faith nation-to-nation engagement. Those take time, and the nation says they're an expected part of reconciliation. Chief Laura Cassidy says modern treaties are not static, but living documents built on trust. As a nation, they believe that supporting treaty implementation, rather than holding them up, strengthens reconciliation and relationships. The Tsawwassen First Nation's own modern treaty took effect in 2009. And coming up at 8, toxic drug overdose deaths were down in March for the sixth year in a row. Dense snowpacks in the Peace have BC tracking to be a net energy exporter for the first time in years. BC's energy minister says three new northern wind farms are key to BC's energy independence, and Old Fort residents are once again being urged to evacuate with under 24 hours until landslide repair work begins. More on all that and more at 8 o'clock, but first, sports and weather. After tying the record for most goals ever by a rookie defenseman, Matthew Schaefer has been named the NHL's top rookie. The Islanders star was unanimously awarded the Calder Cup after his 82-point season. Schaefer is the first unanimous winner of the award since Teemu Selänne in 1993. For the first time in league history, the PWHL will have a Canadian champion. Minnesota had won the league's first three Walter Cups, but the Montreal Victoire sent them home in the semis. They'll face the Ottawa Charge, who lost to Minnesota in last year's final. Game one of the five-game series gets going at 4 o'clock. In the NBA, the Pistons blew a 9-point fourth-quarter lead to take a 117-113 OT loss to the Cavs. That puts the Cavs up 3-2 in their series with a shot at the Eastern Conference Finals tomorrow.

0: On the ice, the Avalanche punched their conference finals ticket with a 4-3 OT win over the Wild. They take that series 4-1. Vegas will try to join them today, taking on the Ducks up 3-1 at 6:30. And the Canadiens and Sabres are tied at 2 apiece with Game 5 at 4 o'clock. And taking a quick look at your updated temperatures now. 7 in Skidigit, 6 in Prince Rupert, 6 in Terrace and Kitimat, 2 in the Bulkley Valley and Lakes, 7 in Fort Nelson, 8 in Fort St. John, 10 in Moberly Lake, 3 in Atlin, 4 in Dease Lake, 5 in Lower Post, 6 in the Caribou and Central Interior, 7 in Bella Coola, and 7 in Bella Bella. More news on the way at 8 o'clock. If you see anything newsworthy before then, send us an email, news@cfnrfm.ca. 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

0: Your Nation, your station, CFNR. Classic, While My Guitar Gently Weeps, although that version was Jeff Healey. What a version it was. I think any version you do of that one is pretty good. It is time for The Dirt, brought to you by Jeffson Petroleum, Northwest Division. Char is in. Char, we're going to start today with this surprising nugget for me, anyway. Before Kevin Hart took the hot seat for this year's live roast on Netflix, the spot was actually offered to Sir Paul McCartney.
1: Oh, really?
0: But he decided to let it be. Jeff Ross, the Roastmaster General and executive producer of the franchise, confirmed Sir Paul was asked because, quote, a Paul McCartney roast would be good for the world. It would be so funny to me because he is so loved.
1: I don't think so.
0: I think people would
1: be very offended.
0: I do too.
1: Yeah. And he's such a nice, classy guy that it would make it even worse, I think.
0: Yeah, I agree 100%. I don't think that would be perfect or good for the world.
1: There is a lot of controversy over that roast.
0: Oh, yeah.
1: And somebody I saw wrote something that I thought was pretty poignant. When roast first started, it was amongst comedians, and they made fun of each other's like personal appearance and personal things, and they didn't really take things outside of that genre. So it was more like a roast between friends.
0: Yes.
1: And it was done in private rooms. And now it's like this overly produced thing and people are trying to shock you and just say the most horrible things. I'm not a big fan of today's roast, but I mean, I can see their value.
0: Yeah.
1: Okay, we were just listening to While My Guitar Gently Weeps.
0: Mm-hmm.
1: And that's one of my favorite songs. That Jeff Healey version, amazing. Like you said, any version of that song is really good, and I want to talk about a specific version right now. So Rolling Stone magazine just named the 100 greatest guitar solos of all time. In number one, they put Prince's Purple Rain. At number 15, they also put Prince, but his guitar solo from the 2004 Rock and Roll Hall of Fame ceremony of While My Guitar Gently Weeps. He did that live, and so I guess that year, it was the same year Rolling Stone had left him off their greatest guitarist list entirely. And Michael J. Fox was posting about this the other day. He said he was in the room that night. He said Prince sashayed onto that stage, cranked his guitar to 11 and blew the doors off, while Tom Petty and Jeff Lynne just kind of stood there angry, fuming. Danny Harrison, which is George Harrison's son, caught Fox's eye and was just like laughing. And they kept trying to rap Prince up, but he wouldn't stop. He kept going. And 22 years later, Rolling Stone gave him the top two, like those top two spots.
0: Yeah.
1: So it was pretty good story on Michael J. Fox's behalf.
0: Well, there's also a backstory to that. Look it up yourselves, but it's basically Prince was very upset because he was told, I think in the beginning, he wasn't allowed to do that or something. So he's like, yeah, I'll show you.
1: And now it's one of the most iconic guitar solos of all time. Also, if you watch the video, which you can on YouTube, he throws his guitar up into the air and it looks like it never comes down. Like everybody's like, where did his guitar go?
0: Yeah, it was great. All right, this is an interesting story too. Blondie singer Debbie Harry, she's going to play Pamela Anderson's mother in the new comedy Maitreya. The film centers around Anderson's title character, a rising star in the new age healing community. Meanwhile, Blondie will release the new album High Noon sometime this year. Interesting.
1: I wonder if she's going to have like a soundtrack hit like from American Gigolo.
0: There you go.
1: Maybe her next one.
0: Yeah.
1: Do you watch Ted Lasso? Oh, yeah, I made you watch Ted Lasso. You watched all of Ted Lasso.
0: I watched it before you, but
1: you watch it. I was like, no, you have to keep doing it. Anyway, the actor who played Danny Rojas on Ted Lasso, he just became a real professional soccer player. It's Christo Fernandez. He's 35, and he signed with El Paso Locomotive FC this week as a forward, same as his character, after a two-month trial. So his soccer career, it originally ended when he was 15. He had a knee injury.
0: Yeah.
1: So he ended up going to London, getting cast in Ted Lasso, then spent four seasons playing a footballer on screen. And apparently, he got all his training there.
0: Yeah.
1: And he's back on the pitch.
0: Well, I will say this. At 35 and a soccer player, he's nothing more than a figurehead. And he's going to make the money. There is some kind of money deal in there.
1: Football is life.
0: Yeah, apparently. It's also money. And that was The Dirt. It was brought to you by Jeffson Petroleum Northwest Division.
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0: Kiss's solution to staying relevant in the disco era was putting out a disco song. That was I Was Made for Loving You, Your Nation, Your Station, CFNR. Good morning, it's CP. Hey, if you were looking for a new recipe this long weekend, here's some information for you. Every part of the dandelion is edible. And now that we know that, I still don't think I'm interested in trying it, even if it's offered up as soup of the day at the local cafe.
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3: Good morning. From the CFNR Newsroom, I'm Jeff Blagden, and this is your 8 o'clock news report. Overdose deaths owing to the province's unregulated toxic drug supply declined in March for the sixth year in a row. According to the coroner's preliminary report, March saw 135 lives lost to the ongoing crisis. That's down from 142 last year and from a peak of 219 in March of 2024. On the year, the province has seen the fewest overdose deaths through the first 3 months of any year since 2020, but that still means that more than four lives are lost to toxic drugs each day. Northern Health has the highest rate of deaths so far this year at nearly 51 per 100,000 residents. The Northern Interior has the highest rate among all delivery areas at 67 per 100,000. In the Northwest, it sits at 32 per. Last month marked a decade since the province declared the toxic drug crisis a public health emergency. Significantly larger snowpacks this year have BC tracking to be a net energy exporter for the first time in years. Much of the province's electricity generation relies on the spring melt filling reservoirs, especially in the Peace and Upper Columbia, where more than 70% of BC's power is generated. But over the last several years, snowpacks in the two key regions have been roughly 75% of normal levels. That meant that between 2023 and 2024, the province needed to import around a third of its electricity. This year, snowpacks in the Peace currently sit at 128% of normal and 110% in the Upper Columbia. That has BC Hydro forecasting enough electricity generation to cover the province with enough left over to sell off. With multiple nations calling for a pause to a pair of treaty acts, one nation that's been there before is reaffirming their support. Territorial overlap has been at the center of concerns over the Kitsilis and Comox treaty acts. It's led a handful of nations and some larger governing bodies to campaign MLAs for a pause. But the Tsawwassen First Nation says they respect and support the paths both nations are taking. They say the treaty process can be complex and that it relies on an ongoing dialogue, patience, and good faith nation-to-nation engagement. Those take time, and the nation says they're an expected part of reconciliation. Chief Laura Cassidy says modern treaties are not static, but living documents built on trust. As a nation, they believe that supporting treaty implementation, rather than holding them up, strengthens reconciliation and relationships. The Tsawwassen First Nation's own modern treaty took effect in 2009. Residents of Old Fort who have still not evacuated are once again being urged to do so. An evacuation order was issued for the community's 150 or so residents on April 20th. That's due to an ongoing landslide which took out their only access road. But the slide has finally slowed enough for repair work to begin. The Peace River Regional District estimates that around half of residents have still not evacuated. They have been using unofficial ATV and footpaths to access the community. But even those will have access cut off for at least a week to allow heavy equipment to operate. Work was slated to begin today, but the district talked the ministry into a 24-hour delay. That will give any residents still in Old Fort some extra time to get out. Work to relocate roughly 2 kilometers of the Alaska Highway will be conducted by a local First Nation-owned company. It will take place near the 780-kilometer mark, just beyond the Liard River shoreline. Erosion of the river is expected to wash the road away within the next century otherwise. A limited procurement offering, open only to businesses led by the 8 First Nations whose territory it impacts, has now closed. The $14.6 million contract will go to a new joint venture between Top Notch and EnviroX. Top Notch is owned by a member of the Blueberry First Nation. There's no official word on when the work will take place, but the contract is through December. BC Energy Minister Adrian Dix says we might want to rename wind farms wind pipelines to get more attention. Yesterday, he announced 4 new wind energy projects, which he says are key to BC's energy independence. 3 of those projects will be in the Peace region, with 2 in Dawson Creek and 1 in Taylor. Combined, they'll generate around 660 megawatts of energy. The fourth project is in West Kelowna, and it will create nearly 500 megawatts alone. In total, that will be enough to power an additional 350,000 homes and boost BC Hydro's current supply by 5%. They're expected to be operational between 2032 and 2033. Dick says that with ongoing crises in the Middle East and trade tensions with the U.S., it's more important than ever to be energy independent. And that was your news for this hour. If you see anything newsworthy out there, send us an email, news@cfnrfm.ca. Sports and weather, next.
4: Prince Rupert, it's happening. Today, from 4 to 8 p.m., join Gitgatla Enterprises at Chances Prince Rupert for our grand reopening celebration. 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
3: In the sports world, after tying the record for most goals ever by a rookie defenseman, Matthew Schaefer has been named the NHL's top rookie. The Islanders star was unanimously awarded the Calder Cup after his 82-point season. Schaefer is the first unanimous winner of the award since Teemu Selänne in 1993. For the first time in league history, the PWHL will have a Canadian champion. Minnesota had won the league's first three Walter Cups, but the Montreal Victoire sent them home in the semis. They'll face the Ottawa Charge, who lost to Minnesota in last year's final. Game one of the five-game series gets going at 4 o'clock. In the NBA, the Pistons blew a 9-point fourth-quarter lead to take a 117-113 OT loss to the Cavs. That puts the Cavs up 3-2 in their series with a shot at the Eastern Conference Finals tomorrow. On the ice, the Avalanche punched their conference finals ticket with a 4-3 OT win over the Wild. They take that series 4-1. Vegas will try to join them today, taking on the Ducks up 3-1 at 6:30. And the Canadiens and Sabres are tied at 2 apiece with Game 5 at 4 o'clock. And taking a look outside, in Skidigit, it's mainly cloudy with a chance of showers and a high of 10, 7 right now. Prince Rupert's looking at clouds and rain with a high of 10, currently 6. In Terrace and Kitimat, more clouds, more rain, and a high of 11, 6 right now. For the bulk of Valley and Lakes District, it's mainly cloudy on the way to a high of 13, 2 right now. Fort Nelson gets thundershower risks with air showers and a high of 11, currently 7. Fort St. John's looking at clouds, showers, and possible thundershowers as well with a high of 13, 8 right now. Mobile Lake gets clouds and showers with a high of 14, currently 10. Allen's looking for clouds with chances of showers and a high of 11, 3 right now. East Lake is cloudy with showers, 10 is the high, currently 4. Lower Post gets more clouds and more showers with a high of 11, currently 5. In the Caribou and Central Interior, cloudy with thundershowers, reaching 11 from a current 6. Alakula is mostly cloudy with some rain and a high of 13, 7 right now. And in Bella Bella, clouds and showers, leaving a high of 11, currently 7. 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

0: Tom Petty and the Heartbreakers, Running Down a Dream, your nation, your station, CFNR. CP joining you. Coming up in just a few minutes, we'll be playing a slice of movie history, your chance to win a $50 gift card to Ricky's right here in Terrace. Do you ever get instant panic? Well, today I was reminded of a few reasons why you might. They include your phone ringing at 3 a.m. How about your mechanic saying, I want to show you something? And then there are signs like a restaurant parking lot that's absolutely empty, or she doesn't text you back. Another one is probably when your Uber driver has had more to drink than you have. None of those things are things you probably want to deal with.
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0: Nation, your station, CFNR, Billy Joel, Don't Ask Me Why. A very good morning to you. I'm CP. Well, it's time for a slice of movie history. Here's your chance to win a $50 gift card to Ricky's All Day Grill, Famoso Italian Pizza, located at 4812 Yellowhead Highway in Terrace. 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Be the first to correctly identify the movie, and you could win a $50 gift card each Friday from all correct qualifiers during the week. Here's today's movie scene, and as a hint, it stars a very famous Canadian. Give me a call, 250-638-0056, if you know what this is.
1: Anywho, tell me something. What situation isn't improved by pizza? Do you happen to know a Megan Orflowski, getting that right? Orflowski? Orlovsky?
2: Yeah.
1: Good. Because she knows you.
3: Jeremy, I belong to a group of guys who take a dime to beat a fella down. And little Megan, she's not made of money, but lucky for her, I got a soft spot.
1: I'm
3: a stalker.
1: Threats hurt, Jer. Though not nearly as badly as serrated steel. So keep away from Megan.
3: Cool?
2: Yes, yes, sir.
3: So we're done.
2: Wait, we are?
3: No, totally done. You should have seen your face.
4: I don't know what to do.
3: Yeah.
4: I'm so scared.
3: Soft spot, remember?
1: Leave it, look in her general direction again, and you will learn in the worst of ways that I have some hard spots, too. That came out wrong. Or did it?
0: All right, you know what it is? Give me a call.

0: Your Nation, your station, CFNR. That was Sloan, The Rest of My Life. We're in the middle of playing Time for a Slice of Movie History from Ricky's, where we give you a chance to qualify for a $50 gift card to the Ricky's All Day Grill Famoso Italian Pizza. And this was the clip we played.
1: Anywho, tell me something. What situation isn't improved by pizza? Do you happen to know a Megan Orflowski? Getting that right? Orflowski? Orlovsky?
2: Yeah.
1: Good.
3: Because she knows you.
1: Jeremy, I belong to a group of guys who take a dime to beat a fella down. And little Megan, she's not made of money, but lucky for her, I got a soft spot.
2: I'm
1: a stalker. Threats hurt, Jer.
3: Though not nearly as badly as serrated steel.
1: So keep away from Megan.
2: Cool? Yes, yes, sir.
4: So we're done.
2: Wait. We are?
4: No, we're totally done.
5: You should have seen your face.
6: I don't know what to do.
5: Yeah.
6: I'm so scared.
5: Soft spot, remember?
1: Leave it, look in her general direction again, and you will learn in the worst of ways that I have some hard spots, too. That came out wrong.
0: There you go. That was your clip for today. And Adrian correctly called in and said it was Deadpool. We've got one more chance to qualify for this week's $50 gift card. It comes up around 8:20 tomorrow.
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2: Good morning. From the CFNR Newsroom, I'm Jeff Blagden, and this is your top story for the hour. Overdose deaths owing to the province's unregulated toxic drug supply declined in March for the sixth year in a row. According to the coroner's preliminary report, March saw 135 lives lost to the ongoing crisis. That's down from 142 last year and from a peak of 219 in March of 2024. On the year, the province has seen the fewest overdose deaths through the first 3 months of any year since 2020, but that still means that more than four lives are lost to toxic drugs each day. Northern Health has the highest rate of deaths so far this year at nearly 51 per 100,000 residents. The Northern Interior has the highest rate among all delivery areas at 67 per 100,000. In the Northwest, it sits at 32 per. Last month marked a decade since the province declared the toxic drug crisis a public health emergency. And coming up at 9, as a handful of First Nations call for a pause to the Kitsilas Treaty Act, one has reaffirmed their support. Dense snowpacks in the Peace have BC tracking to be a net energy exporter for the first time in years. And BC's energy minister says three new northern wind farms are key to BC's energy independence. More on all that and more at 9 o'clock. But first, sports and weather. After tying the record for most

0: goals ever by a rookie defenseman. Matthew Schaefer has been named the NHL's top rookie. The Islanders star was unanimously awarded the Calder Cup after his 82-point season. Schaefer is the first unanimous winner of the award since Teemu Selänne in 1993. For the first time in league history, the PWHL will have a Canadian champion. Minnesota had won the league's first three Walter Cups, but the Montreal Victoire sent them home in the semis. They'll face the Ottawa Charge, who lost to Minnesota in last year's final. Game one of the five-game series gets going at 4 o'clock. In the NBA, the Pistons blew a 9-point fourth-quarter lead to take a 117-113 OT loss to the Cavs. That puts the Cavs up 3-2 in their series with a shot at the Eastern Conference Finals tomorrow. On the ice, the Avalanche punched their conference finals ticket with a 4-3 OT win over the Wild. They take that series 4-1. Vegas will try to join them today, taking on the Ducks up 3-1 at 6:30. And the Canadiens and Sabres are tied at 2 apiece with Game 5 at 4 o'clock. And taking a quick look at your updated temperatures now. 7 in Skidigit, 7 in Prince Rupert, 7 in Terrace and Kitimat, 5 in the Bulkley Valley and Lakes, 7 in Fort Nelson, 8 in Fort St. John, 12 in Moberly Lake, 4 in Atlin, 4 in Dease Lake, 6 in Lower Post, 7 in the Cariboo and Central Interior, 8 in Bella Coola, and 8 in Bella Bella. More news on the way at 9 o'clock. If you see anything newsworthy before then, send us an email, news@cfnrfm.ca. From the CFNR Newsroom, I'm Jeff Blagden.
1: Simigigat, Sigamana, Ligigigat. We are the Kitsum Kalum, an original tribe of the Tsimshian Nation. Tsimshian means people of the Skeena River. Our ancestry and cultural heritage connect us to the land, a central principle sustaining Kitsum Kalum since time immemorial. Kitsum Kalum will continue to practice our inherent rights as caretakers and our authority to manage our territories from the coast down the Skeena River to the mountains.

0: RIU, Tsimshian Law. Our rules governing our peoples, economic rights, and relations with other First Nations. Our long-standing political system, which operates under the hereditary chiefs and matriarchs, is alive and well despite the complex implications of colonization. We have a sacred trust and responsibility to care for our traditional territory, and our connection to the coast and the Skeena are part of who we are as Tsimshian. Kitsum Kalem, an original tribe of the Tsimshian Nation.
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0: Your Nation, your station, CFNR, they have just re-upped for a few more dates at the Sphere in Las Vegas, the Eagles, one of these nights. 8:40 is your time. If you weren't aware, today is Moosehide Campaign Day. Now, the program was created to promote awareness around gender-based violence in First Nations, to eliminate violence against Indigenous women, girls, and Two-Spirits who are disproportionately affected by violence in Canada and many other places around the world. Now, joining me is co-founder and national ambassador Paul Lassert. Earlier, we had Paul tell us about how the Moosehide Campaign started. Now, Paul, I'm wondering if you can tell us where we can find out more information about the campaign.
1: Yeah, go to moosehidecampaign.ca, and there are a lot of resources there. They're all free. You can register for Moosehide Campaign Day, May 14th. 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Frequently asked questions and videos and all kinds of resources that you can download. Share with your family. At your workplace, in your community, we have a resolution of support from all the chiefs at the Assembly of First Nations. So there's a lot of work that's been done both with the chiefs and with the Native Women's Association of Canada to ensure that, you know, people know that this is happening and that there is a very strong signal of support for the mission that we're on.
0: Great. And before I let you go, Paul, what would you say to a listener if you were sitting right across from them having a coffee and just discussing this? Is there one last piece of information that you want to make sure you'd get across to them?
1: Yeah, I think the question that I would share is, who are you doing this for? We just had Red Dress Day. And so it hasn't changed much for me since 2011. I'm doing this predominantly as a dad. And as somebody that is, deeply committed to changing the current reality that certainly Indigenous women in this country face. And so I'm doing this for my daughters, and I ask each person, are you comfortable with the way things are today? And if not, and you're willing to do something, who are you willing to do it for? And then just invite folks to, have a look at what's possible in their life, and then just organize themselves to take action in many of the things that I've mentioned during the interview.
0: Well, that's great. Paul Lassert, co-founder and national ambassador for the Moosehide Campaign. We appreciate your time and your insight.
1: Thanks so much for having me. Greatly appreciate it.
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0: Your nation, your station, CFNR, the tragically hip and ahead by a century. We are going to head out to Hoskins, Ford, and Smithers. Rob Peel is standing by. Hello, Rob.
1: Hello, we're ahead of the race. All we want. What was that song? That was by Emmylou Harris, and I know you're not a country station.
0: yeah, you got me on that one.
1: Yeah, Born to Run.
0: Oh, Springsteen, let's use that one.
1: To get ahead of the rest, all I wanted was to be the best.
0: All right.
1: Yeah, anyway, I'm crazy. All right, so we're going into the long weekend. Shortly, we're closed the long weekend on Saturday, Sunday, and Monday. Back open Tuesday, and we're open all day today and all day tomorrow to review the options here at Hoskins Ford on our 2025 models and our 2026s that are on the lot and more incoming every week. We've just rearranged a lot now. Our front line is looking great. 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We were hoping for a little bit of a nature car wash, but apparently there will be possible shower after the long weekend. But our pre-owned stock too lined up, and you can review it all online at HoskinsFord.com. 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
3: Good morning. From the CFNR Newsroom, I'm Jeff Blagden, and this is your 9 o'clock news report. Overdose deaths owing to the province's unregulated toxic drug supply declined in March for the sixth year in a row. According to the coroner's preliminary report, March saw 135 lives lost to the ongoing crisis. That's down from 142 last year and from a peak of 219 in March of 2024. On the year, the province has seen the fewest overdose deaths through the first 3 months of any year since 2020, but that still means that more than four lives are lost to toxic drugs each day. Northern Health has the highest rate of deaths so far this year at nearly 51 per 100,000 residents. The Northern Interior has the highest rate among all delivery areas at 67 per 100,000. In the Northwest, it sits at 32 per. Last month marked a decade since the province declared the toxic drug crisis a public health emergency. Significantly larger snowpacks this year have BC tracking to be a net energy exporter for the first time in years. Much of the province's electricity generation relies on the spring melt filling reservoirs, especially in the Peace and Upper Columbia, where more than 70% of BC's power is generated. But over the last several years, snowpacks in the two key regions have been roughly 75% of normal levels. That meant that between 2023 and 2024, the province needed to import around a third of its electricity. This year, snowpacks in the Peace currently sit at 128% of normal and 110% in the Upper Columbia. That has BC Hydro forecasting enough electricity generation to cover the province with enough left over to sell off. With multiple nations calling for a pause to a pair of treaty acts, one nation that's been there before is reaffirming their support. Territorial overlap has been at the center of concerns over the Kitsilis and Comox treaty acts. It's led a handful of nations and some larger governing bodies to campaign MLAs for a pause. But the Tsawwassen First Nation says they respect and support the paths both nations are taking. They say the treaty process can be complex and that it relies on an ongoing dialogue, patience, and good faith nation-to-nation engagement. Those take time, and the nation says they're an expected part of reconciliation. Chief Laura Cassidy says modern treaties are not static, but living documents built on trust. As a nation, they believe that supporting treaty implementation, rather than holding them up, strengthens reconciliation and relationships. The Tsawwassen First Nation's own modern treaty took effect in 2009. BC's largest active wildfire is still burning in the Peace, but a new fire nearby might be an even bigger threat. The Windy Creek blaze northeast of Moberly Lake is now covering around 206 hectares, but the Wildfire Service is no longer listing it as out of control, instead pegging it as being held. Not far from there, in the Murdale area north of Fort St. John, a new fire is burning out of control. It's only covering 13 hectares, but is much closer to structures than any in the north so far this season. It's believed to be human-caused. The Stone Mountain Park fire southeast of Fort Nelson is also still listed as out of control, but only covering a hectare. BC Energy Minister Adrian Dix says we might want to rename wind farms wind pipelines to get more attention. Yesterday, he announced four new wind energy projects, which he says are key to BC's energy independence. Three of those projects will be in the Peace region, with two in Dawson Creek and one in Taylor. Combined, they'll generate around 660 megawatts of energy. The fourth project is in West Kelowna, and it will create nearly 500 megawatts alone. In total, that will be enough to power an additional 350,000 homes and boost BC Hydro's current supply by 5%. They're expected to be operational between 2032 and 2033. Dix says that with ongoing crises in the Middle East and trade tensions with the U.S., it's more important than ever to be energy independent. And that was your news for this hour. If you see anything newsworthy out there, send us an email, news@cfnrfm.ca. Sports and weather, next. In the sports world, After tying the record for most goals ever by a rookie defenseman, Matthew Schaefer has been named the NHL's top rookie. The Islanders star was unanimously awarded the Calder Cup after his 82-point season. Schaefer is the first unanimous winner of the award since Timo Salonen in 1993. For the first time in league history, the PWHL will have a Canadian champion. Minnesota had won the league's first three Walter Cups, but the Montreal Victoire sent them home in the semis. They'll face the Ottawa Charge, who lost to Minnesota in last year's final. Game one of the five-game series gets going at 4 o'clock. In the NBA, the Pistons blew a 9-point fourth-quarter lead to take a 117-113 OT loss to the Cavs. That puts the Cavs up 3-2 in their series with a shot at the Eastern Conference Finals tomorrow. On the ice, the Avalanche punched their conference finals ticket with a 4-3 OT win over the Wild. They take that series 4-1. Vegas will try to join them today, taking on the Ducks up 3-1 at 6:30. And the Canadiens and Sabres are tied at 2 apiece with Game 5 at 4 o'clock. And taking a quick look at your updated temperatures now. 7 in Skidigit, 7 in Prince Rupert, 7 in Terrace and Kitimat, 5 in the Bulk of Valley and Lakes, 7 in Fort Nelson, 8 in Fort St. John, 12 in Moberly Lake, 4 in Atlin, 4 in Dease Lake, 6 in Lower Post, 7 in the Caribou and Central Interior, 8 in Bella Coola, and 8 in Bella Bella. More news on the way at 11 o'clock. If you see anything newsworthy before then, send us an email, news@cfnrfm.ca. 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

0: Good Nation, your station, CFNR, Ram Jam, and their classic Black Betty at 9:09. I'm CP. With Sir David Attenborough just celebrating his 100th birthday last week, it reminds me that a lot of well-known people also made it to that milestone. The list includes All in the Family creator Norman Lear, comedian Bob Hope, former President Jimmy Carter, George Burns, and actor Kirk Douglas, who actually lived to 103. Those are all some pretty great runs.
1: 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Today, from 4 to 8 p.m., join Gitgatpla Enterprises at Chance's Prince Rupert for our grand reopening celebration. 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
1: The Berlin Wall fell in 1989, and we rose. 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

Your nation, your station, CFNR. Reports coming in that the Canucks have their new GM in place and the Sundins are going to be part of that as co-presidents of operations. I guess more to come on that information. Hey, ever heard of the 8-week dating rule? It says that after about 2 months of dating, most people already know whether they see a future with someone. After that, if there's still no willingness to commit, experts say the chances of a serious relationship could be fading. By 8 weeks, couples have usually spent enough time together to judge compatibility. Relationship experts advise that if things are not concrete by that time, you should probably have a chat to find out if you're in a relationship or just a, quote, situation. So I guess what they're saying is if they still call you, hey, you, after 2 months, maybe it's time to move on. Here's CCR, born on the Bayou, CFNR.

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Crim Funk Railroad, Some Kind of Wonderful, as we continue through this Thursday, or as we like to call it, Friday Eve. Here's some McConnell Line Crush to keep things moving. Your nation, your station, CFNR.

Your nation, your station, CFNR, ACDC to get you moving on this Thursday. Hope you're having a great morning so far. I'm CP. Well, I guess this is one way to stop drunk drivers. Automakers are developing new in-car technology designed to stop them before they even get the engine underway. The system wouldn't need drivers to blow into a breathalyzer. Instead, infrared sensors inside the vehicle would analyze a driver's breath, while touch-based sensors on buttons or gear shifts could measure alcohol levels through the skin. The goal is to prevent vehicles from starting if a driver's blood alcohol level is too high. And last week, reps from MAD made a presentation to the Canadian government asking it to mandate these devices in all vehicles. I don't think that's going to help those of us who are still driving a car from 2008, but it's a start.

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like this soul, the world I know on CFNR. Well, my day has come to an end once again. Just a reminder that today is Moosehide Campaign Day to end violence against women. We spoke with one of the co-founders, Paul Assert, earlier on, so thanks to him. You can find out more about the event at moosehidecampaign.ca. On my way out, here's a note from Thomas Jefferson, who said, "Honesty is the first chapter of the book Wisdom." Here's Max Webster's Paradise Skies, and I'm CP saying, see ya!

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3: Good morning. From the CFNR Newsroom, I'm Jeff Blagden, and this is your 11 o'clock news report. With multiple nations calling for a pause to a pair of treaty acts, one nation that's been there before is reaffirming their support. Territorial overlap has been at the center of concerns over the Kitsilis and Comox Treaty Acts. It's led a handful of nations and some larger governing bodies to campaign MLAs for a pause. But the Tsawwassen First Nation says they respect and support the paths both nations are taking. They say the treaty process can be complex and that it relies on an ongoing dialogue, patience, and good faith nation-to-nation engagement. Those take time, and the nation says they're an expected part of reconciliation. Chief Laura Cassidy says modern treaties are not static, but living documents built on trust. As a nation, they believe that supporting treaty implementation, rather than holding them up, strengthens reconciliation and relationships. The Tsawwassen First Nation's own modern treaty took effect in 2009. Significantly larger snowpacks this year have BC tracking to be a net energy exporter for the first time in years. Much of the province's electricity generation relies on the spring melt filling reservoirs, especially in the Peace and Upper Columbia, where more than 70% of BC's power is generated. But over the last several years, snowpacks in the two key regions have been roughly 75% of normal levels. That meant that between 2023 and 2024, the province needed to import around a third of its electricity. This year, snowpacks in the Peace currently sit at 128% of normal and 110% in the Upper Columbia. That has BC Hydro forecasting enough electricity generation to cover the province, with enough left over to sell off. Overdose deaths owing to the province's unregulated toxic drug supply declined in March for the sixth year in a row. According to the coroner's preliminary report, March saw 135 lives lost to the ongoing crisis. That's down from 142 last year and from a peak of 219 in March of 2024. On the year, the province has seen the fewest overdose deaths through the first 3 months of any year since 2020. But that still means that more than four lives are lost to toxic drugs each day. Northern Health has the highest rate of deaths so far this year, at nearly 51 per 100,000 residents. The Northern Interior has the highest rate among all delivery areas at 67 per 100,000. In the Northwest, it sits at 32 per. Last month marked a decade since the province declared the toxic drug crisis a public health emergency. Work to relocate roughly 2 kilometers of the Alaska Highway will be conducted by a local First Nation-owned company. It will take place near the 780-kilometer mark, just beyond the Liard River shoreline. Erosion of the river is expected to wash the road away within the next century otherwise. A limited procurement offering, open only to businesses led by the 8 First Nations whose territory it impacts, has now closed. The $14.6 million contract will go to a new joint venture between Top Notch and EnviroX. Top Notch is owned by a member of the Blueberry First Nation. There's no official word on when the work will take place, but the contract is through December. BC Energy Minister Adrian Dix says we might want to rename wind farms wind pipelines to get more attention. Yesterday, he announced 4 new wind energy projects, which he says are key to BC's energy independence. 3 of those projects will be in the Peace region, with 2 in Dawson Creek and 1 in Taylor. Combined, they'll generate around 660 megawatts of energy. The 4th project is in West Kelowna, and it will create nearly 500 megawatts alone. In total, that will be enough to power an additional 350,000 homes and boost BC Hydro's current supply by 5%. They're expected to be operational between 2032 and 2033. Dix says that with ongoing crises in the Middle East and trade tensions with the U.S., it's more important than ever to be energy independent. And that was your news for this hour. If you see anything newsworthy out there, send us an email, news@cfnrfm.ca. Sports and weather, next. In the sports world, After tying the record for most goals ever by a rookie defenseman, Matthew Schaefer has been named the NHL's top rookie. The Islanders star was unanimously awarded the Calder Cup after his 82-point season. Schaefer is the first unanimous winner of the award since Teemu Selänne in 1993. For the first time in league history, the PWHL will have a Canadian champion. Minnesota had won the league's first three Walter Cups, but the Montreal Victoire sent them home in the semis. They'll face the Ottawa Charge, who lost to Minnesota in last year's final. Game one of the five-game series gets going at 4 o'clock. In the NBA, the Pistons blew a 9-point fourth-quarter lead to take a 117-113 OT loss to the Cavs. That puts the Cavs up 3-2 in their series with a shot at the Eastern Conference Finals tomorrow. On the ice, the Avalanche punched their Conference Finals ticket with a 4-3 OT win over the Wild. They take that series 4-1. Vegas will try to join them today, taking on the Ducks up 3-1 at 6:30. And the Canadiens and Sabres are tied at 2 apiece with Game 5 at 4 o'clock. And taking a quick look at your updated temperatures now. 7 in Skidigit, 7 in Prince Rupert, 7 in Terrace and Kitimat, 5 in the Bulkley Valley and Lakes, 7 in Fort Nelson, 8 in Fort St. John, 12 in Moberly Lake, 4 in Atlin, 4 in Dease Lake, 6 in Lower Post, 7 in the Caribou and Central Interior, 8 in Bella Coola, and 8 in Bella Bella. More news on the way at noon. 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
4: Yo, it's Kobe Smith, Kilas and Nugwa. Overdose deaths owing to the province under-regulated toxic drug supply declined in March for the sixth year in a row. According to the coroner's report, March saw 135 lives lost to ongoing crisis. That's down from 142 last year and from the peak of 219 in March of 2024. On the year, the province has seen the fewest overdose deaths through the first 3 months since 2020. But that still means more than 4 lives are lost to toxic drugs each day. Northern Health has the highest rate of deaths so far this year at nearly 51 per 100,000 residents. The Northern Interior has the highest rate among all delivery areas at 67 per 100,000. In the Northwest, it sits at 32 per. Last month marked a decline since the province declared the toxic drug crisis a public health emergency. Construction of a 2-lane access road is set to begin tomorrow after a landslide wiped out the part of the route into the community of Old Fort last month. An update from the province says construction is expected to take up to 2 weeks, depending on weather and safety at the site south of Fort St. John. The Transportation Ministry says there will be no safe access across the slide area during the construction work and warns that non-compliance with traffic control and work zone restrictions may result in fines. The community has about 150 residents and it has seen 3 landslides in the area since 2018. More than 2,000 people in Canada are being told to monitor for hantavirus symptoms. Chief Medical Officer of Health, Dr. Josh Ramir, says all 26 shared flights with someone who has hantavirus. She says it's not believed to have close contact with the sick person, nor that sat near them. Ramir says 26 people are considered low risk and do not have to isolate, but will be contacted by public health authorities. BC First Nations and the cities say they're working with private partners to keep the Vancouver Whitecaps in Vancouver. A joint statement by the group does not identify the private investors, but they're working on improving what calls the stadium, quote, game day economic model. The group includes the Musqueam, Squamish, and Tsleil-Waututh Nations, as well as the Crown Corporation that owns BC Place. The Whitecaps have been up for sale since 2024, and an investor group recently submitted a bid to move them to Las Vegas. That's your news to the hour. If there's news in your community, contact our news team by emailing news@cfnrfm.ca. We're going to take a break and be right back with your sports and weather.
5: Simigigat, Sigamana, Ligigigat. We are Kitsum Kalem, an original tribe of the Tsimshian Nation. Tsimshian means people of the Skeena River. Our ancestral lands are like you, are located in and around the Kitsum Kalem watershed, Skeena River, and North Coast. Kitsum Kalem has always been intimately connected with the other Tsimshian tribes through marriages, adoptions, and sharing of our resources and common ground. To shed more light on this message, here's our Samoigit Weetadildal of Wapsligat, Hereditary Chief Don Roberts.
6: But the word Tsimshian means people in the river. No, we're people off the Tsimshian. We're people of multiple resources, and we're people that we're all one. And we got different tribes, different WAPs, but we're still one.
5: Kitsum Kalem, an original tribe of the Tsimshian Nation.
4: In sports, it's the pitiful fifth game between the Montreal Canadiens and Buffalo Sabres. The best-of-seven series is tied at 2 games apiece. Teams that have gone ahead 3-2 in this series have historically gone on to win them almost 80% of the time, according to NHL stats. The Anaheim Ducks are on a brink of elimination tonight and look to keep their postseason alive as they take on the Vegas Golden Knights. With a win, Vegas can join the Carolina Hurricanes and Colorado Avalanche in the Final Four of the Stanley Cup playoffs. The PWHL League's Walter Cup opens with the Montreal Victoire hosting the Ottawa Charts. The Minnesota Frost won the PWHL title in the league's first two seasons, but lost to Montreal in the semifinal action this year. Ottawa lost to Minnesota in last year's final. And over to the hardwood, Toronto Temple have their first WNBA win. The expansion Temple evened their record to 1-1 with a home victory over Seattle Storm last night. Toronto now embarks on a four-game road trip that begins tomorrow in Los Angeles against the Sparks. And that's your sports update today. For your weather this hour across the region, it's going to get a sunny with 10, same as Prince Rupert. Terrace and Kitimat is mixed with sun and cloud with 10. Bulky Valley and Lake District sunny with 9. Fort Nelson is cloudy with 7. Fort St. John is mixed with sun and cloud with 8. Marty Lake is sunny with 14, Allen sunny with 10, Tees Lake cloudy with 8, Lower Post sunny with 9, Cabrera Sanitaire sunny with 13, Ballycula sunny with 10, and Bella Bella is cloudy with 9.
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3: Yo, it's Kobe Smith, Kilasa Nugwa. Today is Moose High Campaign Day. Today marks the 15th annual day. It was created in 2011 by Paul Lassert and his daughter Raven Lassert after attending a Violence Against Women conference in Vancouver. And it all started after Lassert and his daughter during a hunt trip along the BC Highway of Tears, the highway stretch from Prince George and Prince Rupert, the well-known location of many missing and murdered Indigenous women and Two-Spirit people. Lassert explains the inspire and the idea to start the campaign.
4: Brought the hide back to her home in Victoria and tanned up the hide and cut it up into little squares, and my daughters started handwriting cards that said, you know, here's a little square of moose hide. We put safety pins through the hide, and my daughters handwrote these cards that said, if you wear this square of moose hide, it means you promise never to do violence to the women and children in your life, and also you promise to raise your voice.
3: The Moose Hide campaign aims to raise awareness about violence towards women by distributing pins cut from the moose hide as a way to spark conversations about the topic. Paul also explains how the first moose hide has spread.
4: And so from that one first moose, we've now been able to distribute over 8 million squares of moose hide across Canada. And each square starts an average of 5 conversations. So we've started over 40 million conversations from one moose hunting trip about the need to end violence against women and children.
3: The campaign distributes the pins free of charge for any Canadian who wants one. Additionally, the campaign ships the pins free anywhere in Canada. Prime Minister Mark Carney and Alberta Premier Danielle Smith are expected to announce the next step in their landmark energy pact tomorrow. The two say they'll be in Calgary for the announcement, which Carney says will feature an inflation agreement on industrial carbon pricing and advancing a potential new pipeline. While neither shared any further details, Smith told the Legislative Assembly today it would be another step toward resetting Alberta's relationship with the federal government. Canada's chief public health officer says 9 people in Canada have been classified as high-risk contacts for hantavirus. Dr. Joss Ramier says that's because they were either passengers on the ship or had close contact with someone infected with the hantavirus on a flight. Ramier says those 9 people are self-isolating in Ontario, Alberta, and BC. She also says 26 people across the country asked to monitor for symptoms after sharing flights with someone who had hantavirus are all deemed low risk. The City of Vancouver, the BC government, the First Nations, and PACO says they are working with private partners in a bid to keep the Whitecaps from leaving the city. A joint statement says the group is advancing work on a potential new stadium while also looking to improve the game day economic model at BC Place Stadium. The statement does not identify private investors involved in the effort to keep the MLS team in Vancouver. The team has been for sale since late of 2024, and MLS has received a bid from an investor group to buy the club and move it to Las Vegas. That's your news of the hour. If there's news in your community, contact our news team by emailing news@cfnrfm.ca. In sports, the Vancouver Canucks have announced their new hockey operations leadership after a dismissal season saw them finish last in the NHL. Ryan Johnson has been elevated from assistant general manager to GM, while the twins of Henrik and Daniel Sedin will share the role of president of hockey operations. The Canucks fired a former GM Patrick Alvin after the season, while current president Jim Rutherford will step down following the upcoming draft. It's a big game 5 for the Montreal Canadiens as they take on the Buffalo Sabres tonight, as that game is tied at 2 games apiece. The teams that have gone ahead 3-2 in the series have historically gone on to win them almost 80% of the time, according to NHL stats. Also tonight, the Ducks are on a brink of elimination as they take on Vegas tonight, as Vegas looks to join Carolina Hurricanes and Colorado Avalanche in the Final Four for the Stanley Cup playoffs. As for updated temperatures at this hour across the region, Skilligate is 10, Prince Rupert 11, same as Terrace and Kitimat, also same as Bulkey Valley and Lakes District. Fort Nelson is 8, Fort St. John 13, Marble Lake 16, Allen 9, Dease Lake 11, Lower Post 9, Caribou Sanitaria 12, Ballycoola 11, and Balabella 8.
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0: Your Nation, your station, CFNR with Haywire. Bad, bad boy helping us to get underway for this 2 o'clock hour. Thursday afternoon, I'm Craig Ellis in for the Chad. We actually got started with Brother Louie from the stories. And what a story we've got for you coming up this afternoon with a Chad live on location at Chances Prince Rupert. Gidgathla Enterprises reopening chances and something very big going on there today. You can enjoy some live music. They've also got some food and drink specials. Lots of prize giveaways. They'll be doing hourly draws and a whole lot more. So be sure to stop by and see the Chad in Prince Rupert at Chances there for the grand reopening. Well, I'll have for you for the next hour and a half coming up some fun facts. What are the Grammys actually made of? It's not gold or any precious metal, but it's very particular. Also, Rock Talk after 3 o'clock we'll have for you some interesting stories about your favorite artists and rock and roll music. And new life advice? Well, don't talk to Chat, or me, for that matter. For as far as our weather is concerned, you can take this to the bank. It'll be unsettled. We've got a detailed look at your weather forecast coming up in just a few minutes. And music from Motley Crue up next.
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0: Your nation, your station, CFNR with you too, and New Year's Day and Home Sweet Home from Motley Crue just before that. Well, not a bad weather forecast out there. It's a little unsettled, so it changes quite quickly in some locations. But overall, not too bad for Terrace, Kitimat, inland sections. We've got scattered cloud, a few showers, some very welcome sunshine showing up, highs of 14. Prince Rupert and coastal sections, mostly cloudy with a chance of showers there. Highs of 12 for Haida Gwaii, mainly cloudy, few showers up to 11 today. Bulkley Valley, Lakes District, Houston, mix of sun and cloud up to 13. Dease Lake, mostly cloudy, some showers up to 10. For a lower post, becoming a mix of sun and cloud and highs of 11. Halfway River, clouds, showers, possible thunderstorms, up to 13 today. Moberly Lake, expect mainly cloudy with showers up to 14. Fort Nelson, very much the same, possible thunderstorms there, highs of 12. For Bella Bella, showers and windy, up to 11. Bella Coola, the same with a high of 13. Williams Lake, Quesnel, the Caribou, Chilcotin, should be a mix of sun and clouds, some possible thunderstorms, going up to 14 for the high. Atlin, mostly cloudy, a slight chance of showers, and a high of 10.
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0: There's Tom Cochran and Red Ryder with Lunatic Fringe on Your Nation, Your Station, CFNR. Some Bob Seger in that set, as well as Led Zeppelin. And one of those artists in one of those songs is celebrating a birthday today. And we'll tell you more about that coming up in Rock Talk just after 3 o'clock. I'm Craig Ellison for the Chad, and it's time for this.
1: Oops, get the best facts, because that's what I came prepared to write. Water freezes at 32 degrees Fahrenheit. The designer of the Eiffel Tower was scared of heights. There were more than 300...
0: That's right. It's a chance to learn a little something here on your Thursday afternoon. Did you know that pigs can catch swine flu from humans? Only if they visit a Wuhan wet market, though. And 9 out of every 10 North Americans lives within 10 miles, that's 16 kilometers, of a Walmart. Except in Prince Rupert, though. And since 1990, Grammys have been made from a special zinc alloy called Grammium, or as Yoko Ono calls it, unobtainium. Did you know that cranes are built using cranes? Well, who built the first crane then? How'd they do that? Then the jugular vein is an artery. It's not actually a vein. I guess the same person who named this must have named Greenland, because it sure isn't green. And finally, just so you know, you can burn more calories sleeping than you do while watching TV. Or you could be like me and fall asleep watching TV for maximum workout.
1: That's it. Class dismissed.
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0: Your Nation, your station, CFNR with Crystal Shawanda and Preaching Blues. Roby Tuesday, a classic from the Stones just before that. As we head up towards the top of the hour, news at 3 coming up. Also sports, weather, all that good stuff. Well, if you're like my wife, you like to use ChatGPT quite a bit when it comes to your everyday life questions. And experts say there's some questions that are better handled by real professionals, trusted friends or family, or even verified sources. Because chat, though it likes to sound supportive and agreeable, can sometimes reinforce our misbeliefs. For example, what should I do with my life? Major life choices need that human insight, experience, and nuance. Or a question like, why does everyone hate me? Chatbots may reinforce negative thinking instead of challenging it. Or is this decision right? AI can help weigh options, but shouldn't be used to make personal decisions for you. And also, how do I stop feeling depressed? Serious mental health concerns need qualified care, and chat just ain't it. Or how about this one? I have chest pain and dizziness. What is it? Symptoms could be urgent and need medical evaluation. AI could also provide very inaccurate answers. So just keep all that in mind as I quickly run off and change some of my browser history.
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3: Yout, Kobe Smith, Kilasa Nugwa. Today is Moose High Campaign Day, marking the 15th annual day. It was created in 2011 by Paul Lassert and his daughter Raven Lassert after attending a Violence Against Women conference in Vancouver. It all started after Lassert and his daughter during a hunt trip along the BC Highway of Tears, the highway stretch from Prince George and Prince Rupert, the well-known location of many missing and murdered Indigenous women and two-spirited people. Lassert explains the inspire and the idea to start the campaign.
4: Brought the hide back to our home in Victoria and tanned up the hide and cut it up into little squares, and my daughters started handwriting cards that said, you know, here's a little square of moose hide. We put safety pins through the hide, and my daughters handwrote these cards that said, if you wear this square of moose hide, it means you promise never to do violence to the women and children in your life, and also you promise to raise your voice.
3: The Moose High campaign aims to raise awareness about violence towards women by distributing pins cut from moose hide as a way to spark conversation about the topic. Paul also explains how the first moose hide has spread.
4: And so from that one first moose, we've now been able to distribute over 8 million squares of moose hide across Canada. And each square starts an average of 5 conversations. So we've started over 40 million conversations from one moose hunting trip about the need to end violence against women and children.
3: The campaign distributes the pins free of charge for any Canadian who wants one. Additionally, the campaign ships the pins free anywhere in Canada. With multiple First Nations calling for a pause to a pair of treaty acts, one nation that's been there before is reframing their support. Territorial overlap has been the center of concerns over the Kitsilis and Comox Treaty Acts. It's led to a handful of nations and some larger governing bodies to campaign MLAs for a pause. But the Tawasin First Nation says they respect and support the paths both nations are taking. They say the treaty process can be complex and that it relies on ongoing dialogue, patience, and good faith nation-to-nation engagement. Those take time, and the nation says they're an expected part of reconciliation. Chief Laura Cassidy says modern treaties are not static, but living documents built on trust. As a nation, they believe that supporting treaty completion, rather than holding them up, strengthening reconciliation and relationships. The Tawasin First Nation's own modern treaty took effect in 2009. Elections BC says it has received the petition application to recall Vancouver Colchina MLA and one BC leader, Dallas Brody. The agency says a recall petition for Brody was issued on May 21st, and registered campaigners can begin collecting signatures at that time. The petition must be returned to BC elections on July 20th. Brody was elected in 2024 as a Conservative, but was then ousted from the party caucus in 2025 before forming her own party. Significantly larger snowpacks this year have BC tracking to be net energy export for the first time in years. Much of the province's electricity generate relies on the spring melt filling reservoirs, especially the Peace and Upper Columbia, where more than 70% of BC's power is generated. But over the last several years, snowpacks in two key regions have been roughly 75% of normal levels. That meant that between 2023 and 2024, the province needed to import around a third of its electricity. This year, snowpacks in the Peace currently sit at 128% of normal and 110% in the Upper Columbia. And has BC Hydro forecasting enough electricity generate to cover the province with enough left over to sell off? That's your news for the hour. If there's news in your community, contact our news team by emailing news@cfnrfm.ca. In sports, it's the pitiful fifth game between the Montreal Canadiens and Buffalo Sabres. The best-of-seven series is tied at two games apiece. Teams that have gone ahead 3-2 in this series have historically gone on to win them almost 80% of the time, according to NHL stats. The Anaheim Ducks are on the brink of elimination tonight and look to keep their postseason alive as they take on the Vegas Golden Knights. With a win, Vegas can join the Carolina Hurricanes and Colorado Avalanche in the Final Four of the Stanley Cup playoffs. The PWHL League's Walter Cup opens with the Montreal Victoire hosting the Ottawa Charts. The Minnesota Frost won the PWHL title in the league's first two seasons, but lost to Montreal in the semifinal action this year. Ottawa lost to Minnesota in last year's final. And over to the hardwood, Toronto Temple have their first WNBA win. The expansion Temple evened their record to 1-1 with a home victory over Seattle Storm last night. Toronto now embarks on a four-game road trip that begins tomorrow in Los Angeles against the Sparks. And that's your sports update today. For your weather this hour across the region, it's going to get a sunny with 10, same as Prince Rupert. Terrace and Kitimat is mixed with sun and cloud with 10. Bucky Valley and Lake District sunny with 9. Fort Nelson is cloudy with 7. Fort St. John is mixed with sun and cloud with 8. Mardi Lake is sunny with 14, Allen sunny with 10, Tees Lake cloudy with 8, Lower Post sunny with 9, Cabrera Sanitaire sunny with 13, Ballycula sunny with 10, and Bella Bella is cloudy with 9.
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0: Am I the only person that sees that scene from Up in Smoke, the Cheech and Chong movie with Cheech Marin polishing his car while that song is playing? Whenever I hear it, I bet I'm not the only one that does that. That is War with Lowrider to get us started for this 3 o'clock hour on Your Nation, Your Station, CFNR. I'm Craig Ellison for the Chad, who's getting ready to be on location at Chances in Prince Rupert for their big event, their grand reopening with Gitgatla Nation. And we'll hear more about that coming up after 3:30 with the Chad right up until 6:30. Right now, though, let's get into some rock talk. Paul McCartney, before Kevin Hart took the hot seat at this year's live roast on Netflix, that spot was offered to Sir Paul, but he decided to let it be. Jeff Ross, the Roastmaster General and the executive producer of the franchise, confirmed McCartney was asked because a Paul McCartney roast would be good for the world. He says, it would be so funny to me because he is so loved. Blondie's Deborah Harry will play Pamela Anderson's mother in a new comedy, Matria. The film centers around Anderson's title character, a rising star in the New Age healing community. Meanwhile, Blondie is going to release a new album called High Noon sometime this year. And Pearl Jam's Eddie Vedder has announced the lineup for the 2026 edition of the Ohana Festival. That'll be September 25th to 27th. That'll be in Dana Point, California. Both Pearl Jam and Vedder will headline, and his solo set will be billed as Eddie Vedder and Friends. And also on the bill, Billy Idol, Bad Religion, and many others. Celebrating birthdays today, David Byrne from Dumbarton, Scotland, the new wave singer from the Talking Heads, is 74 years old today. Tom Cochran from Lynn Lake, Manitoba, is 73 years old today. Born on this date in 1962, C.C. DeVille, his real name, Bruce Johansson. Brooklyn, New York, rock guitarist from Poison, is 64. Dan Auerbach from the Black Keys is celebrating his 47th birthday today. And that is your Rock Talk.
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0: Bachman Turner Overdrive and four-wheel drive on Your Nation, Your Station, CFNR. The doors in behind that with Touch Me as I get set to make my exit. Thanks for keeping me company as I filled in for the Chad who's taken over from 3:30 all the way up to 6:30. He's going to be on location at Chances in Prince Rupert. Gitgatha is having their grand reopening of Chances Prince Rupert, Gitgatha Enterprises. So join them for this big celebration. You can experience the all-new gaming floor, the live music from the men who listen, and BCLC activations are happening throughout the night as well. So enjoy great food, drink features, and be a part of the excitement with hourly draws and giveaways as well. So get in there and see what the celebration is all about. And have yourself a great afternoon with the Chad coming up after 3:30.
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7: 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Our Floyd is pinker. Our Aerosmith has more emotion. 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

0: 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This is the Chatham Live on location in beautiful Prince Rupert. Something big is happening at Chance's Prince Rupert. We're celebrating the grand reopening today from 4 until 8 p.m. That's right, I'm here a little early to fill you in on what's going on, and what a beautiful drive, I gotta say, that we took coming down here. 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
2: 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This is a chat, and I'm live on location in beautiful Prince Rupert, and I have a very special guest with me. And something big is actually happening right now in Chances Prince Rupert. The casino is celebrating its grand reopening today, and joining me right now is BCLC's Laura Garrett. Now, Laura, could you tell us what is happening and what people could expect?
3: For sure. Thanks for having me. We are so excited for everyone to come check us out today and celebrate the grand reopening of Chances Prince Rupert. The beautiful renovated space features new slot machines. We've got some amazing electronic table games that are new for people to check out, and really a brighter, more modern gaming experience. All, of course, underpinned by the beautiful views of the amazing harborfront.
2: Well, that's awesome. So what's happening today?
3: So much fun. We are pumped up to bring people together for a connection, for fun, for entertainment. The BCLC team is going to be on site with games and activities. We've got prizes. We've got hourly draws. We've got giveaways. We've got a live band. It is going to be an amazing celebration of the grand reopening of Chances Prince Rupert.
2: Well, that's awesome. So why is Chances Prince Rupert important to the community?
3: It is so important to the community in terms of the entertainment that it brings to the people who live here, and of course how the profits of play go back to support the community. So for example, the city of Prince Rupert receives 10% of the net gambling revenue generated here at the casino. And since 2007, when it first opened, that has equated to about $8 million. And that of course goes back to the community to support services and programs that we all rely on.
2: Well, that's awesome. So if you're looking for a great entertainment, head down to Chances Prince Rupert today and check out the grand reopening. And make sure to use your game sense, and you have to be 19 plus. Until next time, this is the Chad live on location in Prince Rupert for the Chances Prince Rupert grand reopening. This is CFNR.
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3: Yowts, Kobe Smith, Kilasanugwa. Today is Moose High Campaign Day, marking the 15th annual day. It was created in 2011 by Paul Lassert and his daughter Raven Lassert after attending a Violence Against Women conference in Vancouver. It all started after Lassert and his daughter, during a hunt trip along the BC Highway of Tears, the highway stretch from Prince George and Prince Rupert, the well-known location of many missing and murdered Indigenous women and two-spirited people. Lassert explains the inspire and the idea to start the campaign.
4: Brought the hide back to our home in Victoria and tanned up the hide and cut it up into little squares, and my daughters started handwriting cards that said, you know, here's a little square of moose hide. We put safety pins through the hide, and my daughters handwrote these cards that said, if you wear this square of moose hide, it means you promise never to do violence to the women and children in your life, and also you promise to raise your voice.
3: The Moose High campaign aims to raise awareness about violence towards women by distributing pins cut from moose hide as a way to spark conversation about the topic. Paul also explains how the first moose hide has spread.
4: And so from that one first moose, we've now been able to distribute over 8 million squares of moose hide across Canada. And each square starts an average of 5 conversations. So we've started over 40 million conversations from one moose hunting trip about the need to end violence against women and children.
3: The campaign distributes the pins free of charge for any Canadian who wants one. Additionally, the campaign ships the pins free anywhere in Canada. With multiple First Nations calling for a pause to a pair of treaty acts, one nation that's been there before is reframing their support. Territorial overlap has been the center of concerns over the Kitsilis and Comox Treaty Acts. It's led to a handful of nations and some larger governing bodies to campaign MLAs for a pause. But the Tawasin First Nation says they respect and support the paths both nations are taking. They say the treaty process can be complex and that it relies on ongoing dialogue, patience, and good faith nation-to-nation engagement. Those take time, and the nation says they're an expected part of reconciliation. Chief Laura Cassidy says modern treaties are not static, but living documents built on trust. As a nation, they believe that supporting treaty completion rather than holding them up, strengthening reconciliation and relationships. The Tawasin First Nation's own modern treaty took effect in 2009. Elections BC says it has received a petition application to recall Vancouver Colchina MLA and 1BC leader Dallas Brody. The agency says a recall petition for Brody was issued on May 21st, and registered campaigners can begin collecting signatures at that time. The petition must be returned to BC elections on July 20th. Brody was elected in 2024 as a Conservative, but was then ousted from the party caucus in 2025 before forming her own party. Significantly larger snowpacks this year have BC tracking to be net energy export for the first time in years. Much of the province electricity generate relies on the spring melt filling reservoirs, especially the Peace and Upper Columbia, where more than 70% of BC's power is generated. But over the last several years, snowpacks in two key regions have been roughly 75% of normal levels. That meant that between 2023 and 2024, the province needed to import around a third of its electricity. This year, snowpacks in the Peace currently sit at 128% of normal and 110% in the Upper Columbia, and has BC Hydro forecasting enough electricity generate to cover the province with enough left over to sell off. That's your news to the hour. If there's news in your community, contact our news team by emailing news@cfnrfm.ca. In sports, it's the pitiful fifth game between the Montreal Canadiens and Buffalo Sabres. The best of seven series is tied at two games apiece. Teams that have gone ahead 3-2 in this series have historically gone on to win them almost 80% of the time, according to NHL stats. The Anaheim Ducks are on a brink of elimination tonight and look to keep their postseason alive as they take on the Vegas Golden Knights. With a win, Vegas can join the Carolina Hurricanes and Colorado Avalanche in the Final Four of the Stanley Cup playoffs. The PWHL League's Walter Cup opens with the Montreal Victoire hosting the Ottawa Charts. The Minnesota Frost won the PWHL title in the league's first two seasons, but lost to Montreal in a semifinal action this year. Ottawa lost to Minnesota in last year's final. And over to the hardwood, Toronto Temple have their first WNBA win. The expansion Temple evened their record to 1-1 with a home victory over Seattle Storm last night. Toronto now embarks on a four-game road trip that begins tomorrow in Los Angeles against the Sparks. And that's your sports update today.
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3: For your weather at this hour across the region, Skellige is rain with 10, overnight low of 5. Prince Rupert cloudy with 10, overnight low of 6. Terrace and Kitimat is sunny with 10, overnight low of 5. Bulky Valley and Lake District sunny with 11, overnight low of minus 2. Fort Nelson is cloudy with 9, expect an overnight low of 4. Fort St. John is sunny with 12, overnight low of 6. Marble Lake is sunny with 17, overnight low of 6. Allen is cloudy with 11, overnight low of minus 1. Dease Lake is cloudy with 10, overnight low of 2. Lower Post sunny with 12, overnight low of 1. Cabrera and Interior is rain with 11, overnight low of 3. Ballycoola sunny with 13, overnight low of 7. And Balabala rain with 8, expect an overnight low of 6.
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3: For your old report for today, across the region, Highway 16 is mostly bare and wet with good driving conditions across the region. Watch out for fog patches during the early morning hours, especially near Terrace, Smithers, and Burns Lake. Over to Highway 37 region is reporting mainly wet sections with some areas of compact snow and slush in higher elevations. Drivers should be prepared for changing conditions and limited service along the route. Along Highway 37A region is wet with possible rockfall in steep terrain areas. Use caution and watch out for maintenance crews. Along Highway 97 is mostly bare with good travel conditions. However, drivers may encounter wildlife and fog in low-lying areas through the Peace region. Highway 20 toward Ballycoola has mixed spring driving conditions with wet sections and possible debris near avalanche zones in hillside areas. Along Highway 29 through the Peace region is mainly bare and dry, but watch out for construction activity and wildlife along the highway. And Nalinishka Highway is mostly wet and with some gravel sections and reduced visibility possible in rain showers. Drivers are reminded to slow down and use caution in remote stretches. As always, check Tribe AC before heading out, and that's your report for today.
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0: Your Nation, your station, CFNR. This is the Chad, and I'm live in beautiful Prince Rupert at the Chances Grand reopening. And this is pretty exciting, especially time for the Kitkatla and Prince Rupert. So if you'd like more information, you can connect with Linda Innes, who I have with me right now, who can speak more about plans and what's coming up next. So, Linda, thank you so much for joining me.
1: Hey, thank you for having me, Chad.
0: Awesome. So what can we expect? And this is the convention center that we're in right now. And I haven't had a chance to take a look at it, but it looks beautiful from where I'm sitting. So could you tell us more about it?
1: Yeah, so I think just speaking on behalf of the Kitkatla Enterprise Corporation and the Chief Counselor of Kitkatla, I'm really proud of the work that's been accomplishment or achievement. Kitkatla is one of the largest indigenous owner in businesses within the city of Prince Rupert, and we have many partners with the city of Prince Rupert and also with the BC Lottery Corporation, our partners in this Chances with the Chances Casino and Gaming Center. So I'm pretty proud of that, and I'm pretty proud that we are, we're building an economy. We are working to build and invest in the regional economy within Prince Rupert. And, our long-term vision of our Kitkatla Development Corporation is generational prosperity. So, we're one of the largest employers, and we're looking forward, our goal here right now with the Crest Hotel and the Chances Convention Center is to create a destination of choice, Indigenous-owned destination, and resort as well. So I'm pretty excited about that. Mm-hmm. And looking at the long-term meaningful employment opportunities for Indigenous youth within the area, and hopefully to get more Kitkatla citizens interested in the opportunities that we have available.
0: Wow. Well, that's awesome. I'm really excited that we're able to be here for this. And did you have anything else you want to share before we go off the air?
1: Sure. I just want to speak a little bit about the, being in the north. Often, quite often when major projects are announced, the north has been one of the leaders in terms of shovel-ready projects. And many of these shovel-ready projects are happening in the north, yet we find ourselves having to go down south to Vancouver area. Mm-hmm. And now in the north here in Prince Rupert, we have this convention center, and we have the ability to bring those discussions here where the work is happening and where there's the real impact and benefit to the communities and to the nation.
0: Yeah. Well, that's awesome. Well, thank you so much again for joining me, Linda. So come on down, check everything out that's happening while we're here. Until next time, this is the Chad Live on Location for Your Nation, Your Station, CFNR.
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0: 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This is the Chatham Live on location in beautiful Prince Rupert for the Chances grand reopening of the casino, Chances Prince Rupert. So I'm joined by special guest Blair Moreau, and he could speak a lot about what's going on here because it is an very exciting time for the Kekatla here in Prince Rupert. So we were just talking a little bit about what changes have been done here and the investments. So could you fill us in a little more about that?
1: Absolutely. I mean, most people have already seen the new coat of paint on the exterior, but it goes so far beyond just a new color on the outside. We've fixed the siding, damaged gutters, damaged siding. We've done a new catering kitchen inside in the convention center. We've touched about every square inch except for the carpet. So that means new drywall, new polished concrete foyer. On the casino side, new gaming chairs, new slot machines, new e-tables, new menu in the sports bar, as well as new screens in the restaurant as well. And so all of these things, it goes so far beyond just a fresh coat of paint. I really encourage people to stop by and see just all the improvements that we've made.
0: Yeah. Well, that's really exciting. I'm really excited to see everything that's going on upstairs. I just took a quick run through when I got here, so I was really excited to see this. So thank you again so much for joining me. And it's definitely a great day to come on down, so I'll be back. Make sure to use your game sense, and you have to be 19 plus to get in. Until next time, this is the Chad Lab on location for Your Nation, Your Station, CFNR.
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0: 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This is a channel live on location in beautiful Prince Rupert for the grand reopening of Chances Prince Rupert. And I'm joined again by Blair Moreau, who is the, what's your title again?
1: Director of Business Development.
0: Director of Business Development. Thank you so much for joining me. I apologize for forgetting. But we were just talking about all the changes that that happened upstairs. What do you have planned next?
1: Well, today was kind of two things. One is cutting the red ribbon on celebrating the grand reopening of both the casino as well as the convention center. But we also had a couple of other exciting announcements today, because it's not just celebrating the improvements that have been made today, but also what's yet to come. Mm-hmm. So one of those announcements was that later this year, we're going to begin construction of the saltwater spa on the lower floor of the Crest Hotel. Taking inspiration from Gick Adler's People of the Saltwater, that's what the Saltwater Spa is going to be built, inspired by. And so you can expect to see some job postings and some of those renovation works coming out later this summer. So we'll have more to announce later this year. But that basically creates this wellness destination or something that people can, I think, make the trip out from Northwest BC to Prince Rupert.
2: Yeah.
1: The second thing we announced was that we're acquiring or in the process of requiring the laneway from the municipality between the Crest and Chances. Mm-hmm. It's basically the last thing that's separating the two properties. So it's technically now two separate businesses, two separate buildings.
2: Yeah.
1: The acquisition of that laneway allowed us to unveil a new concept or a vision for basically a fully connected resort complex between hotel, convention center, spa, casino, restaurant, sports bar, all in one physical space, connected and linked by a central glass lobby to physically connect the Crest Hotel to Chances Prince Rupert.
0: Wow. Well, that is really exciting. I love everything that you just said. So thank you so much for spending time with me and filling everybody on that's listening all around BC right now. So yes, this is the grand reopening of Chances Prince Rupert. Come on down, check it out for yourself. I will be here to fill in what else is going on throughout the day. Until then, this is the Chat Live on location for Your Nation, your station, CFNR. Make sure to use your game sense and you have to be 19 plus.
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0: Your Nation, Your Station, CFNR. This is the Chatham Lab on location in Prince Rupert for the grand reopening of Chance's Prince Rupert. And we are under, like, we are starting off with a really great day today. I mean, the drive here was beautiful. Right now, I'm joined by Mary Denton, who can fill us in on what you could expect while you're coming into Chance's today. How are you doing today?
1: We're doing awesome. It's been a very exciting day for us with the grand reopening of the gaming floor as well as the convention center. And we just want to put out a personal invite to anybody who has not come and seen the improvements that we've done in the gaming floor to come by between 4 to 8. We've got our customer appreciation grand reopening event happening. We've got live music with Men Who Listen, Rudy Kelly's band, so they're always a good time. You can check out our new menu that was just launched, so that's also exciting. And just to see all of the improvements in the facility, it's more than the paint outside.
0: Well, that is exciting. I've heard about the new menu, and I'm really excited for that. And is there anything else that you wanted to share before we go off the air?
1: Yes, there's also BCLC is on site, so they're they've got activation games and connection games. There's also hourly draws and giveaways, and you know, it's all part of the big grand opening or grand reopening celebration.
0: Well, that is exciting. Well, thank you so much again for joining me and filling us in what you could expect. And of course, make sure to use your game sense, and you have to be 19 plus. Until next time, this is the Chad Lab on location in Prince Rupert for CFNR. 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
4: Good afternoon, I'm Nathan Jordan with your CFNR News update to 5 o'clock. Emergency department services at the Natsuje Hospital in Fort St. James are once again interrupted due to staffing challenges. It's now the third evening in a row where emergency department services have been unavailable overnight in Fort St. James. The latest interruption began at 4 p.m. today and will last until at least 8 a.m. tomorrow morning, Friday, May 15th, similar to the previous interruptions. As usual, those in the Fort St. James area in need of emergency care for a life-threatening concern while the interruption is underway should still call 911 for assistance, as transport to the nearest available medical facility is still possible. The health authority says the staffing situation in Fort St. James may change abruptly, and they will notify the public if services resume before tomorrow morning. For up-to-date information on ER closures, check out the Emergency Department status page on Northern Health's website, which is updated every 10 minutes with the latest details. 54 climate and environmental advocacy organizations have signed on a joint letter urging the federal government and province of BC to immediately mandate an independent, industry-funded health impact assessment of LNG Canada's Phase 1 in Kitimat. The call to action is being led by the Canadian Association of Physicians for the Environment, with key support from the Canadian Association of Nurses for the Environment, Greenpeace, the David Suzuki Foundation, and Environmental Defense, but also includes signatories from groups across BC and Ontario. The call to action comes amid revelations that LNG Canada's export facility has been flaring off gas far exceeding the volume allowed by their operating permit, mainly due to a malfunction of the site's flare stack. In addition to the high volume of gas flared, emissions have also exceeded authorized levels by up to 40 times for at least 6 consecutive months. Dr. Tim Takaro, a representative of the Canadian Association of Physicians for the Environment, a physician scientist himself, and Professor Emeritus at Simon Fraser University, says the situation in Kitimat is unacceptable, and the full health impacts of LNG facilities must be understood before the country builds any more. The 54 organizations have also asked for the implementation of more comprehensive carbon accounting for the entire life cycle of LNG projects, and for the suspension of public funding streams for any new LNG projects until their impacts are fully understood. Since February, the municipalities of Terrace, Hazelton, Squamish, and Dawson Creek have all passed resolutions calling for a health impact study of LNG projects. And while some residents of Kitimat also supported those calls, the town itself has not formally requested one. Residents of Old Fort will soon have their road access restored, with the Ministry of Transit and Transportation confirming work is expected to begin on Friday, May 15th, to begin a two-lane access road across the section of road destroyed by a landslide in late April. The ministry says the old road has been displaced by about 100 meters in the most recent slide, which affected an area about 400 meters wide. An area about 150 meters wide is still moving, but far less so than it had been previously. This week, work crews have been draining water from the slide area, while on Friday, they'll begin the process of fencing off the construction zone and use heavy equipment to push upslope debris away from the path of the new road. Construction of the new access road is expected to take about 2 weeks. The ministry has stressed that the worksite is not safe for the general public and have urged local residents not to attempt to travel through it until the new road has been completed. Provincial authorities have warned that non-compliance with traffic control and work zone restrictions could lead to a fine, or even the involvement of police to ensure enforcement. The landslide on April 20th, which prompted the evacuation order for the small town of about 150 residents south of Fort St. John, was the third such landslide in the same area since 2018. And Elections BC says it has received a petition application to recall Vancouver Quilshana MLA and 1BC party leader Dallas Brody. The agency says a recall petition for Brody will be issued on May 21st and says that registered canvassers can begin collecting signatures at that time. The petition must be returned to Elections BC by July 20th. Brody had been elected in 2024 as a Conservative, but was then ousted from the party caucus in 2025 before forming her own party. And that's your news to the hour. If there's news in your community, contact our news team by emailing news@cfnrfm.ca. 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Kobe Smith has your sports update coming up. Then I'll be back with your local weather.
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